0: Radio.
1: Exodus 6. The Lord God told Moses,
2: "Soon you will see what I will do to the king. Because of my mighty power, he will let my people go, and he will even chase them out of his country. My name is the Lord. But when I appeared to Abraham, Isaac, and Jacob, I came as God all-powerful and did not use my name. I made an agreement and promised them the land of Canaan where they were living as foreigners. Now I have seen how the people of Israel are suffering because of the Egyptians, and I will keep my promise. Here is my message for Israel. I am the Lord, and with my mighty power I will punish the Egyptians and free you from slavery. I will accept you as my people, and I will be your God. Then you will know that I was the one who rescued you from the Egyptians. I will bring you into the land that I solemnly promised Abraham, Isaac, and Jacob, and it will be yours. I am the Lord."
1: When Moses told this to the Israelites, they were too discouraged and mistreated to believe him. Then the Lord told Moses to demand that the king of Egypt let the Israelites leave. But Moses replied,
3: "I'm not a powerful speaker. If the Israelites won't listen to me, why should the king of Egypt?"
1: But the Lord sent Aaron and Moses with a message for the Israelites and for the king. He also ordered Aaron and Moses to free the people from Egypt. The following men were the heads of their ancestral clans. The sons of Reuben, Jacob's oldest son, were Hanok, Palu, Hezron, and Carmi. The sons of Simeon were Jemuel, Jamin, Ohad, Jachin, Zohar, and Shaul, the son of a Canaanite woman. Levi lived to be 137. His sons were Gershon, Kohath, and Merari. Gershon's sons were Libni and Shimei. Kohath lived to be 133. His sons were Amram, Izhar, Hebron, and Uzziel. Merari's sons were Mahlai and Mushi. All of the above were from the Levi tribe. Amram lived to be 137. He married his father's sister, Jochebed, and they had two sons, Aaron and Moses. Izhar's sons were Korah, Nephig, and Zichri. Uzziel's sons were Mishael, Elzaphan, and Sithri. Aaron married Elisheba. She was the daughter of Aminadab and the sister of Nashon. They had four sons, Nadab, Abihu, Eleazar, and Ithamar. Korah's sons were Aser, Elkanah, and Abiasaph. Aaron's son Eleazar married one of Putiel's daughters, and their son was Phinehas. This ends the list of those who were the heads of clans in the Levi tribe. The Lord had commanded Aaron and Moses to lead every family and tribe of Israel out of Egypt. And so they ordered the king of Egypt to set the people of Israel free. When the Lord spoke to Moses in the land of Egypt, he said,
2: "I am the Lord. Tell the king of Egypt everything I say to you."
1: But Moses answered,
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1: Build an altar of acacia wood where you can burn incense.
2: Make it 18 inches square and 36 inches high. And make each of its four corners stick up like the horn of a bull. Cover it with pure gold and put a gold edging around it. Then below the edging, on opposite sides, attach two gold rings through which you can put the poles for carrying the altar. These poles are also to be made of acacia wood covered with gold. Put the altar in front of the inside curtain of the sacred tent. The chest with the place of mercy is kept behind that curtain, and I will talk with you there. From now on, when Aaron tends the lamp each morning and evening, he must burn sweet-smelling incense to me on the altar. Burn only the proper incense on the altar, and never use it for grain sacrifices or animal sacrifices or drink offerings. Once a year, Aaron must purify the altar by smearing on its four corners the blood of an animal sacrificed for sin. And this practice must always be followed. The altar is sacred because it is dedicated to me.
0: The Lord said to Moses,
1: "Find out how many grown men there are in Israel, and require each of them to pay me to keep him safe from danger while you are counting them.
2: Each man over 19, whether rich or poor, must pay me the same amount of money weighed according to the official standards. This money is to be used for the upkeep of the sacred tent, and because of it, I will never forget my people."
0: The Lord said to Moses,
1: "Make a large bronze bowl and a bronze stand for it."
2: Then...

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The Bible says, before you call, I'll answer. While you're yet speaking, I'll hear you. Here's what I believe the Lord is saying to us today.

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I'm at the right place at the right time for mega blessing.

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1: 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I want you to just, she's going to bless us in a mighty way right now. I want you to welcome to the stage Shayna Wilson Williams. Right?

0: Gracias. 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And you might say, well, when is he coming back? Well, Jesus said, only the Father knows. And you might ask, well, how will we know when he is back? Well, this is what
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1: That for all that the enemy throws at you, God has predetermined and predestined you to always win.

0: have survived all you've been through simply because God is in your life and he has chosen you to win. And if God is for you, then who can be against you? These are just the rantings and the ravings of an enemy who has already lost the fight. God is on your side. You can overcome. You will overcome. There is a champion in you. Don't lose sight of the fact that God has sealed you for victory. He has marked you with success. You will overcome in this battle. This storm, it may be tough, but baby, you are tougher. Never throw in the towel, certainly not now. Don't lose heart, but wipe the tears. Lift your head up again, stand and fight. For as long as you fight, God says you will win. Edie, the victory is yours.
1: 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God has given me, I believe this might be my favorite. I want my friend Bonnie to come and sing this song. 10,000, 1 million.

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Well, now is the time, yeah? You know, I'd love to welcome up on the stage, because we're doing this thing together tonight, some fellow history makers,

And you know what? I've realised, and I'm still realising over the years, that to be a history maker, you know, it's very little about doing this. And you know, it's everything about what's going on inside here. In Psalm 24 it says, "He who has clean hands and a pure heart, he will ascend the hill of the Lord." And you know, being a history maker is more about the choices you make, not about the songs you sing. It's about staying married to the person you promised to be with. It's about honouring your friends before yourself. And it's about walking humbly before the King of Kings. There's a song that's helped us guys as we've been on our travels. Keeps it in focus. And it's been sung from the dawn of time by the angels. And today it will be sung by the history makers.

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It's our reasonable service. It's the least. It's the baseline for worship. So we present ourselves to you. And we pray that the words of our mouths and the meditations of our hearts will be acceptable in your sight. That there'll be a sweet smelling savor. And as our collective worship rises to you, as we collectively draw nigh unto you, that you will come nigh unto us. You deserve all the glory. You deserve all the honor. You deserve all the praise. You deserve all of our strength. You deserve to be loved with all of our mind, with all of our heart. You deserve it. Does anybody else agree that God deserves all of our worship, all of our affection, all of our love, all of our attention?

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Come on, all over the building. Hallelujah. Now come on and put praise where praise was intended to be, out of your mouth. I hear you clapping your hands, and that's good, because the Bible says

and so many other things. And God is saying, put praise back where it belongs, in your mouth. I will bless the Lord at all times, and his praises shall continually be in my mouth. So open up your mouth. Open up your mouth and bless his name. He's worthy. He's worthy. But you got to do it. You got to open up your mouth now. Come on, open up your mouth. And I know it's uncomfortable. It's uncomfortable for all of us. Because see, when you get a glimpse of who God is and how holy he is and how righteous he is and how beautiful he is, then you also get a glimpse of yourself. And you begin to say, woe is me, because I'm a man of unclean lips. And woe is me because I dwell among a people of unclean lips. But how many of you know that if you open up your mouth to him, that he'll make you clean?

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Have your way, God. Have your way, God. Because see, there's nothing super about the Sunday if we come in here and do the same thing we always do. So come on, open up your mouth. And bless his name. Honor him. Glorify him. Magnify the Lord with me. And let us exalt his name together. You are God. You are holy. You are righteous. And I declare from this moment forth, I won't give your praise to anything or anybody else. Nobody else deserves it but you, God. Nobody else deserves the praise but you. Hallelujah. Oh my God, you're so worthy. You're so worthy. You're so worthy. Yes, Lord. Yes, Lord. My hallelujah.

0: My hallelujah. 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

0: 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And worship him. Come on. That's it. My hallelujah. 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
1: My hallelujah belongs to you.
0: My hallelujah.
1: My hallelujah.
0: The Spirit of the Lord is saying some of the things you need to break in your life won't break because all of your hallelujahs don't belong to him yet. To him we ascribe glory and honor.
1: Glory
0: it belongs to you.
1: To

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We repent for every time we gave something else praise besides you. We repent for everything else that has our attention except you. Help us to love you better. Cause you deserve it. Help us to worship in spirit and in truth. Cause you deserve it. Help us to serve our fellow man. Cause that honor you deserve. Yes, you do. You deserve it. He really does. He really does. He really does. And God, I pray for those that may still be skeptical, for those that may still have a stony heart. I pray in Jesus' name that those hearts of stone will become hearts of flesh, and that those hearts will be turned back to you, God. Because you alone are worthy of the glory, the honor, and the praise. I pray, God, that you will keep them under the ark of your safety until such time that they repent in the name of Jesus. Until such time that they are turned back to you in the name of Jesus. And I pray, God, that worship will break out in this house all over the city of Nashville. I pray, Lord God, that we just won't come in for business as usual, God, but we'll really come in to worship you. We'll really come in to seek your face, and we won't care who's looking at us, and we won't care who's talking about us. All we'll care about is getting to your presence. I pray in the name of Jesus that your presence will become as water to us, that we won't even be able to exist, that we won't be able to even live.

You deserve it, God. You deserve it, God. You deserve it, God. You deserve it, God. You deserve it, God. I pray for those that were outside of the ark of safety, but I hear the Lord saying, pray for those that think they're in the ark of safety. Some of us with titles, we come in here and we're so stony and stoic and we won't lift our hands. Somebody else's deliverance is dependent on you lifting your hands and giving God glory. You are not so cute.

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And I wouldn't know what faith in God is.

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1: 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Oh, come on, listen. 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

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This is how we have church in the Pentecostal church. Belongs to God. That's why I don't get upset when people say I'm not going to make it. Because power belongs to God. 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Because power belongs to God.

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hasn't stopped raining for days. 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
2: 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Praise the Lord. And what do you think?
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2: 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What do you think?
1: I think he's nice.
2: You like Jesus? And how about you?

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Sometimes it really seems we ought to give allegiance to the God of yesterday. I'd like to let you know he's

What an experience to worship you. What a privilege to call you daddy. What an honor to call you father. For this is why we live, to give you all the glory and to express our love in worship, to be intimate with you and to draw life from you. Lord, you are wonderful.

Come on, praise the Lord this morning. That the Lord hath made. I will rejoice. Rejoice this morning, for he hath made we glad. He has made me glad.

0: Let me welcome you if you've just joined us. Welcome, my friends. You're inside of the Hope of Glory Morning Show on this Friday morning, TGIF.
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0: Thank God it's Friday.
1: It says, "Oh, come, let us worship and bow down. Let us kneel before the Lord, our Maker."

Those who are just joining us, welcome, my friends. Alicia McKenzie, Carmen, Patricia. Blessings to you, Pamela Johnson. You are awesome, Lord. We're getting ready to pray this morning. It's important that we pray. It's also important that we exalt the name of the Lord. The Bible declares that the name of the Lord is a strong tower. The Word of God reminds us that His strength is made perfect in our time of weakness. Molly Boo, good morning. Good to see you, Sister Teola. Teola Linton Hagley, glad to have you this morning, my friend.

this morning's devotional theme. Look up. Look up. Some of you are looking up this morning. In your dwelling place. Good morning. Welcome, welcome, welcome, my friends. It's really a beautiful morning, you know. When you can start your morning in the presence of the Lord, that's where you belong, and you know. Right there in his presence. Miss Queen, you remember when you had that dream about me worshiping? I remember, right? You know, when a person tells me a dream like that, they see me in their dream and all I was doing in the dream was worshiping. Surrounded by your glory. That's an awesome dream, my friend. In your presence. That's where I... Miss Mignot, if I'm missing anybody this morning, blessings to you. Of course, my moderator is helping me this morning. Alvira Newfield over there on YouTube, blessings to you, Alvira. Those who are watching me on their television, I'm going to try to groom myself up a little better so I look a little better on your television screen. Blessings to you, my friend. Thank you for coming on this morning. Ina Russell, good morning to you. How are you doing this morning?

0: Verse 6 says,
1: let us pray. Heavenly Father, we just want to thank you this morning for your presence. We thank you this morning, God, for your anointing. We thank you this morning, God, for your people who are tuned in this morning on all these different platforms. We thank you for HDG Radio and this opportunity to minister unto your people. We thank you, Divine God, for the opportunity to be selecting these songs that your Spirit will lead us to select and to listen and to worship and to sing along this morning. We thank you this morning, God, that you're able to release a word to your people, an on-time word, a word that will transform. God, we declare this morning that this is the day that you have made, and we will rejoice and be glad in it. We thank you this morning, God, that this day is a blessed day. God, you'll show up for your people on this day. You'll cause old things to be made new. God, you'll shift things around in our lives. God, do the shifting this morning. God, do the healing this morning. God, do the delivering this morning. Because you are God and God alone. We thank you, Divine God, for those who would have taken the time out to type in their requests this morning. You are a God that still answers prayer. And we know that you're a God that's speaking in this season. You're a God that's moving in this season. You're a God that's showing up for your people in this season. You showed up for Moses when he was backed up at his Red Sea. You showed up for Daniel in the lion's den. You showed up for the three Hebrew boys. And you're able to show up for those who are on TikTok, YouTube, and Facebook. And those who are listening to us on our website. Show up for your people individually and collectively. Show up for them in their country, wherever their geographical location is this morning. Show up, Divine God. You know their situations. You know their circumstances. But we know, Divine God, that your glory will be revealed. So we thank you this morning for this day that you have made, and we will rejoice and be glad in it this morning. Take over this morning's program. Let your name be glorified. Let your name be exalted, because you are the Alpha and Omega. You are the beginning and the end. One more time, we ask, Divine God, that you will create in us a clean heart, O God, and renew a right spirit within us. We thank you this morning, God, for your people that will encounter salvation, those who will turn their lives over to you fully and totally rely and depend on you, because you're a God that will never fail. When we put our trust in man, man will fail, but we know you will never fail. So we thank you this morning for ministering to your people. In Jesus' mighty name we pray. And the listeners of HGG Radio, we say amen and amen. It is time for you to look up this morning. Look to God, who is the author and the finisher of your faith. Whatever good thing God has started in your life, he's able to bring it to completion. I want you to say it's complete. Complete. Just type the word complete. A lot of times you're given assignments. You're going to school and you're given assignments, and you have to complete this assignment by a certain time. And sometimes we use words like deadline. You know, I don't like to use that word. I call it a lifeline. I just wanna be away. So there are times when there are certain things that has to be completed before a certain season starts. You're expecting a blessing from God, and you want this blessing. If you're here in Canada, if you're in the USA, you're believing God for this blessing before the winter comes. So there are some blessings which are linked to a period. You need it to be done by a certain time. You need things to be done a certain way before school resumes in September or in August. Surrounded by your glory. The Lord is locating you right where you are this morning. There's a lifeline. There's something that needs to be completed within a certain time frame. And you're watching me this morning, and the Lord is speaking to you, my friend. I just want to be with you. As I mentioned to you, we're having a power pack show this morning. For those who are just joining us, welcome. You're inside the Hope of Glory Morning Show with yours truly, Rasheen Douglas, the Christ in me, the Hope of Glory, giving praises and honor to the King of Kings and the Lord of Lords, the conquering Lion of the tribe of Judah. Just want to remind you quickly that at 7:30 Mountain Standard Time, that's in the next hour or so, we're going to be connecting with our friends over there at the Virtual Book Tour 2026. They're one of our sponsors for this year. They have been partnering with us.
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1: That's the Virtual Book Tour 2026. It's going to be live right here on HDG Radio. And of course, the interviews start today. Yes, today. So I really don't want you to go anywhere. Please just stick and stay this morning. I want you to be a part of these interviews and I want you to listen in. Of course, these authors would have taken the time to write their books. Most of these authors that we're interviewing, they're Christian authors. So I want to say blessings to all those who are tuning in this morning. Let me declare that there's a blessing with your name written on it. Angela Mitchell, blessings to you, my friend. Thanks for coming on, my friends. There's a blessing with your name written on it. Our devotional theme this morning is look up. Look up. Now, everything now is turned up. Turned up. Now, the problems are escalating in the world. Crisis is happening. Everywhere you look, there's crisis. And of course, we normally say Christ is in the midst of the crisis. So everywhere you look, there's crisis. And in the midst of crisis, there's always opportunity. When times get hot, water sells fast. So if you see where it's getting hot, you capitalize on the market of water. So you start selling water because persons are going to need water. When you go to the stores, when it gets to the summertime, for example, if you go to some of these major stores, for example, Costco or Superstore here in Canada, and when you go to these stores in the summertime, when it gets really, really hot and you need water in the stores, the bottled water, as soon as you get there, bottled waters are done. You have to wait until they restock. So in the midst of chaos, in the midst of crisis, there's always opportunities, not just for people in the world, but the believers who are tuned in this morning. Sometimes we get worried. We get fearful. Who am I talking to this morning? When we see chaos happening in the world. But this morning, I want to look at a scripture that came to mind this morning whilst I was preparing. Whilst I was preparing, I was thinking about the scripture found here in the book of Luke. Gonna be going there this morning. For those who are just joining, welcome. You're inside the Hope of Glory Morning Show with yours truly, Rasheen Douglas, the Christ in me, the Hope of Glory. Our devotional theme this morning, look up. Now, you might be saying, man of God, things are really, really hard at this time. Now, notice what the Bible says about the coming of the Son of Man. Luke chapter 21. It speaks about the coming of the Son of Man, starting from verse 25. And there will be signs in the sun, in the moon. So you can look around you and you realize that times are getting really, really hot. I remember there was this year I went to Jamaica. I went to Jamaica somewhere around November. And when I got there in November, it was really, really hot. I remember standing at an ATM machine trying to get some cash. And I had my shorts on and the sun was burning up my leg. Because my leg was exposed to the sun. You know, coming from Canada where it's extremely cold, you might have an argument because I haven't been in the heat for so long. But during that summer of that same year, everybody was complaining about the heat. I believe it got to record highs about 45 degrees Celsius and stuff like that, which is extremely hot. So for those who are in Jamaica and different parts of the world, maybe you're in Dubai, which is generally normally hot in the Middle East. But what I'm basically saying is that we see the signs in the sun, in the moon, in the stars, on the earth, distress of nations, with perplexity. The sea and the waves are roaring. So we see different signs. Look around you. Look at the sky. Look at the sun. Look at the moon. The Bible here is giving us a sign. You know, look at the earth. Look at the nations, the distress among the nations. The perplexity. The sea and the waves are roaring. Men's hearts are failing. Are failing them from fear. A lot of persons nowadays, they're fearful. The expectation of those things which are coming on the earth. A lot of us, we're looking at the gas prices. I'm not sure if I'm the only one. I take an interest most times when I'm on the road. If I'm going to a gas station, I'm always looking at the prices. I'm not sure if I'm the only person who normally does that. Am I the only one? When you're on the road, once you're passing a gas station, you're always interested in to see what the price of the gas station is, or what are they selling gas for, especially 87, starting from 87. And of course, they will have on display 87 and diesel. My friend here says all the time. So the heart of men are failing nowadays. A lot of persons are now becoming fearful. You're becoming fearful because the prices of food, it's going up. So everything is trending up. And God is saying to us, we have to look up. I believe it was the psalmist who said, I will lift up mine eyes to the hills. And the psalmist was basically saying, my help comes from the Lord. Psalm 121, the Lord who made the heavens and the earth. I want you to lift your hands this morning. Just bless the Lord right where you are. So men's hearts failing them from fear and the expectation of those things which are coming on the earth. You haven't seen anything yet, my friend. A lot of times, you know, as preachers, sometimes, you know, you hear me coming on and you'll hear me motivating God's people most of the time. I'll tell you that your weeping may endure for a night, your joy comes this morning. You know, unto him that is able to do exceeding abundantly above all that we could ever ask or think, according to the power that's working in you. I will say things like Jeremiah 29:4. God says, for I know the plans I have for you, declares the Lord, plans to prosper you and not to harm you. I will say scriptures like the Lord rathers for you to prosper and to be in good health. But I have to be real with you as believers as well, that we're living in a world that is getting worse. So I'm not here to pretty things up for you this morning. We're living in a world that's getting worse. And you might be saying, man of God, why are you so negative? This is what the Bible says here. The coming of the Son of Man. When you see these signs, so let me continue this morning. We're in the book of Luke. Luke chapter 21. We're now at verse 26. Men's hearts failing them from fear and the expectation of those things which are coming on the earth. So we see what's happening in the news. Don't be surprised. For the powers of heavens will be shaken. Then they will see the Son of Man coming in the cloud with power and great glory. No, I wanted to type no. Verse 28, no. Don't be fearful this morning. I just want you to type no. The Bible says, no, when these things begin to happen, look up. Look up this morning. That's my devotional theme. Look up, lift up your heads, because your redemption.

I'm not sure if that's the word that we normally use. For example, like the tin foods, some rice or whatever it is that you normally eat. If it's like mackerel, we call it red and white. There's another red and white, corned beef. Some of these things can serve maybe like for like 2 or 3 years. So you can have these things at your disposal, have these things stored up, non-perishable. Thank you for that, Nikki. For so we have to look up. I wanted to type look up. No, the fire is turned up in this season. I don't know who you are this morning, but you're facing multiple trials, multiple tests. Everywhere you go, there's tests, there's trials, there's tribulation. You're going through it this morning. It's a sign this morning that you need to look up. You need to look forward for God to rescue you. He did it for those who are in the Bible. God says, I will rescue you. Your Savior is coming. The Son of Man is coming this morning. Are you ready, my friends? Are you looking up this morning? So don't get fearful. Don't start worrying. God is with you. And that is why I remember when we look at the book of Psalm 23, it's a very powerful passage. It's also very prophetic. The Bible says, the Lord is my shepherd. That's the first thing. We need to acknowledge God as our shepherd. And notice what it says. The Lord is my shepherd, I shall not want. He makes me to lie down. So you'll go through some seasons of lying down in green pastures. You'll go through some seasons where he leads you beside still waters. You'll go through some times when he will restore your soul. He will lead you in the path of righteousness for his name's sake. But this is where the believer should also recognize where it says, yea, though I walk through. So you're going to go through the valleys of the shadows of death. But the scripture says, fear no evil. We're living in some times where you're going to be seeing some evil at work. As a matter of fact, we have always been seeing evil at work. But evil will be turned up even hotter in these times. It's turning up, my friends. For those who don't know, now you know this morning. There's a great falling away in the church. The presence of God is not in the church anymore. I'm not saying it's not at your church. But what I'm basically saying is that we need to have a greater encounter of God in this time. Most times when you see me coming on each morning and you see me stalling, sometimes you see me stalling and playing music, or sometimes you just see me keep playing songs and doing these things, or sometimes when I'm praying, I keep exalting the Lord. I know when my help comes. I know when things become easy. We need God's help. Anything you're doing for God, you need God's help. And the Bible declares, I believe, where 2 or 3 are gathered touching anything concerning him, he's there in the midst to bless you. He's there in the midst to help you. We're living in a time, don't be afraid to proclaim the name of Jesus. Don't be afraid to share God's word with your co-workers, with your friends, with your family members, with your spouse. Look up this morning. There's a scripture I want to bring to your attention this morning. Another scripture. We love the word. I wanted to type word. Word. The Bible declares his word is a lamp unto our feet and a light unto our path. I wanted to type word. And this word is found in one of those prophetic books. And this is one of the major prophets, Daniel. Daniel chapter 3. We see a powerful story of the 3 Hebrew boys where King Nebuchadnezzar set up the golden image or the image of gold. And we know that they were thrown into the blazing fire, the fiery furnace. So this is what's happening nowadays where a lot of us are going to compromise. A lot of us are going to bow under the pressure.
But I'm saying to you this morning, the remnant.

0: And which is watching me this morning, don't bow under the pressure. It doesn't matter what the circumstances, whatever is presented to you. Sometimes you're going to have to make a decision between keeping your job and compromising your faith. I was talking to somebody the other day. I've never done this. I probably told a lie. I did what was called a little lie or a half lie the other day. And I felt like the world was coming to an end. You remember in the time of, I think it was Abraham and Sarah, when they went down to Egypt, I believe. And even though Abraham was Sarah's half-brother, so when he went down to Egypt, you know the story which I'm referring to for those who are Bible scholars. And basically what he did, he told Pharaoh that Sarah was his wife. And then I believe the Spirit of the Lord visited Pharaoh in a dream and basically told him that, hey, she is not his sister, but she's basically his wife. So when you study the genealogy of Abraham, then you realize that Sarah was his half-sister. But they told a half-lie. I'm not sure if there's such a thing this morning. But have you ever done something before and it felt like, you know, you've backslid? It's like, it feels so, I don't know how to explain it. Maybe you've never been there before. Maybe you're good. Angel says, smile, half lie. Sometimes we do things and we feel so guilty for the things that we do, and that's fine. It shows you that the Spirit of the Lord is still within you. But there are times when there are some people who are cynical, or they're like serial liars or serial sinners. You know, when you watch those movies and, you know, serial unalivers, you know what I'm talking about, right? For those who are on TikTok, you know TikTok language. There's a language that you speak when you're on TikTok. So you know they are serial unalivers, but you have serial sinners, and now is not the time for you to be serial sinners. You know, it's easy for you to tell the truth for those who are watching me this morning. Let me just say this to you. When you tell the truth, your story is consistent. And that is why most times when you hear me sharing, sometimes when you hear me sharing some of the stories that I normally share with you, I know it's 100% true, because it's something that actually happened to me. And then most times when you hear me sharing stories, I share stories about myself, because I can tell you, you know, 100% that, hey, whatever I'm saying to you, I went through this thing. So we're living in a season where I know things are going to get hard. The boss on the job wants you to be an informer. For those who are in Jamaica, you know that term. They want you to spy on your coworker. They want you to bring news back to them so you can get a promotion. Don't do that. Don't be an informer. Sometimes a lot of persons, we have to compromise in order for us to get into certain positions on the job. Now is not the time for you to be doing that. I know things are hard. You're thinking about the bills. Some of the times, I'm speaking to some young women this morning. Most times women are depending on men. A lot of you here are independent, so I don't want you to start stoning me. But most times when you find women is that they're heavily depending on men for financial aid. And some of us, we use terms like sugar daddy. So back in the world, I'm speaking to you as it relates to when you were in the world. I know you're a Christian now. You don't have any sugar daddy. And if you have a sugar daddy, you need to get rid of the sugar daddy, because that will lead to diabetes, right? Too much sugar daddies normally leads to diabetes. If you know this morning, you know. But this morning, there are times when you are in the world, you had these sugar daddies, and they would normally give you money. and you can take care of your rent and you take care of all the bills that you have to pay, and you drive a nice car and you can fill your gas tank and all of these things, and you feel secure. But as soon as you turn your life over to God, it's like being a person who has a sugar daddy in your life. It's like some form of extortion. When you know that you don't love this person, you're just keeping this person close to you because you can get some money from this person. Another term we normally use is friends with benefits. And sometimes when you're taking money from these men, they're expecting something in return. So what I'm basically saying to you, I know there's somebody watching me this morning. This is in relation to you. That's why God is leading me down that direction. It doesn't apply to everybody. That's what I'm basically saying. But these things happen every day where people, you know, we hold on to certain, you know, you have a double relationship, an extra marital relationship. So you have your spouse and you have, they like to use this term in the world, you know, a side piece. So you have a woman or a man on the side. You know, normally when you go to a restaurant, they will offer you, for example, like a certain meat. And then you have some side orders, like if you want fries, if you want mashed potato. So you have people who have persons on the side. And these things are real. Even Christians are doing that. And that is why we have to be careful, because we're living in these last days. You remember back in the day when we used to say that, you know, my friend here says side chick. Some people call it side piece. You remember back in the day, a lot of persons, we used to backslide back in the day because we believed that we had time. You remember back in the day when people used to backslide? I don't believe people are backsliding nowadays. Because if you decide that you're going to backslide in these last days, that's it for you. I'm just being real with you. I remember back in the day when people used to backslide, they used to have time. So they could backslide, mess up, and then they return back to church. I don't believe we have so much time. I'm just being real with you this morning. So if you're planning on backsliding, please don't backslide. There are times when you make errors, you'll fall. The Bible says, all have sinned, Romans chapter 3, verse 23. All have sinned and fallen short of the glory of God. So not because you sin, don't turn back. Yes, my friend, Pastor Kelly. No, it's not the time, my friend. I remember back in the day when I was a young man, I was going to this church. I think it's Job's Lane or Spanish Town Seventh-day Baptist Church. And I remember I liked the pastor's daughter. And she was baptized. But I'm not sure if that's the reason why I got baptized. But I wanted to impress my pastor's daughter. I wanted my grandmother to be proud of me. So I remember when I was about 14, I got baptized. We got baptized in a canal off close to Irish Pen, for those who know Spanish Town area. And I remember I got baptized when I was 14. But I had enough time to turn back, go into the world, experience all the experiences that I share normally with you. And then I had time to return. And now you see God using me the way how he's using me. Sim says Job's Lane, yes, close to there. But the essence of it is that I don't believe people have time. I remember back in the day I had time. I could do that. I went to the dance. I was a dance promoter at some point. So I was having dance, drinking, getting drunk, getting involved in sexual immorality. My mom says at one point that she gave me the name Rushane, because I kept rushing into relationships and rushing out of the relationships. So I wasn't perfect. I made a lot of errors. I hurt a lot of young ladies. I remember there was this young lady who came to my home one day and she asked me a question, if I love her, and I tell her, no, I don't love you. I was very cynical. I was like a serial hurter. I didn't care. And the young lady just went outside and she went home. She walked all the way. She lived in that same community as well. And she was just crying all the way. So I did some things which I wasn't proud of and other things which I can't even speak of on air. I remember I had to drive, I had to take bus and taxi all the way to Ocho Rios just to apologize to a young lady who I hurt. So I did some things back in the day which I wasn't proud of. But what I'm basically saying, we don't have time. Now is the time for you to look up, because the signs and the coming of the Lord is very, very near. Some of you are wondering if your time will come. So even though the signs are what they are, there are people who will still have children. There are people who will get married. So I know a lot of you are looking at the time clock. Some of you are looking at your age and you're saying, man of God, I really don't have any more time. You're not yet married. You don't have any children. At some point, I thought about these things. I'm not sure if I'm the only person, you know, when you just get married and you're trying and nothing seems to be happening. And you're wondering if you're firing blanks and so on. And you're wondering if it's a woman is a problem or if it's a man is the problem. So there are times when you get married and you're pressured. You know, for example, you get married. As soon as you get married, persons are asking, what happened? I'm not seeing any belly or anything like that. Or your stomach growing? Pastor Kelly says, been there. So there's this heavy expectation on you. So as soon as you get married, you need to have a children. They will give you, people will give you like a year. And then after a year, everybody's looking to see if there's going to be a tummy that's popping or something happening. So what I'm basically saying, don't be pressured into doing what you don't want to do in the season. Don't be pressured into compromising your faith. So we saw it here in the book of Daniel chapter 3. Where everybody around town, everybody in that place of Babylon, was bowing to the golden image. But these three boys, they decided that, hey, we're not going to bow to this golden image the king has set up. The astrologers and all these people, they were bowing to the golden image. But notice verse 19. I believe it was Shadrach, Meshach, and Abednego. These were their Babylonian names. Their Hebrew names were Ananiah, Mishael, and Azariah. Now, in verse 16 of Daniel chapter 3, Shadrach, Meshach, and Abednego replied to King Nebuchadnezzar. King Nebuchadnezzar, we do not need to defend ourselves before you in this matter. If we are thrown into the blazing furnace, the God we serve is able to deliver us from it, and he will deliver us from your majesty's hand. But even if he does not, we want you to know, your majesty, that we will not serve your gods, common G gods, or worship the image of gold you have set up. You have to be firm. If you believe God is going to come through for you this month, you have to believe that he's going to come through. And even if God doesn't come through for you in a certain time, you still believe in your God. Even when you lose your job, you're still rejoicing in God. I've shared testimonies before. I don't want to repeat myself. I lost my job and I was happy I lost my job. Not really happy in happy terms, but I know that God had something in store because I was crying every month telling God I need a change. So God pulled me from a stressful job into a job. At some point, I started questioning myself that I feel guilty because I wasn't doing any work. I was just coming to work, sharing devotionals, playing music, encouraging people. So it didn't feel like a job because I was used to burying myself in paperwork, working hours. You know, if I take 5 minutes over my lunchtime, as soon as I get to my office, my supervisor is standing right there at the door waiting for me, and she's showing me her watch and she's telling me that, hey, you came 5 minutes after your lunchtime ended. I don't know if you have ever been there, where you're working a job and it feels like slavery. As soon as you do something wrong, you start seeing these emails coming in. I used to ignore these emails. Have you ever been there? Blessings to you, Slims. Have you ever been there where you feel like, you're going to church? I remember one time I wanted to give this this minister a right hand of fellowship. I'm just being real. There are times when you're under pressure and you're so tempted to do something wrong. I wanted to give him the right hand of fellowship. If you know, you know this morning, the man was saying some things to me and he was speaking to me in a certain tone. And he didn't know what I was going through. I was going through some tests and some trials. And here it is where he was taking out his anger on me. And I wanted to give him the right hand of fellowship. And I had to restrain myself. The Holy Spirit helped me to restrain myself. And I was just crying. And he didn't know. He thought I was weak or something. But I was crying because I was able to restrain myself. Not by might, nor by power, but by the Spirit of God. My friend says 5 loaves. But we have to be real. There are times when people will do us evil and you are tempted to retaliate. And that is why the scripture says, vengeance is mine, says the Lord. Sometimes you want to fight your battles on your own. Sometimes you want to put down your Christianity for a minute. So sometimes the minute you put down your Christianity, you may never know you will experience your demise in that moment. So be careful. Sometimes you think you're losing some battles. It's okay for people to go sometimes. Just let them go. It's better for you to keep your sanity intact rather than trying to fight somebody. And then it leads to you not make it into the Lamb's Book of Life. So the three Hebrew boys, they said, hey, Mr. Nebuchadnezzar, we're not going to bow to your golden image. Verse 18 says, but even if he does not deliver us, we want you to know, your majesty, that we will not serve your gods or worship the image of gold you have set up. So we know the God whom we serve is not a God created by human hands. He's not a God depending on any mortal man. He's God alone. He's God all by himself. The scripture, I believe, in Isaiah 55, I'm just paraphrasing, verse 9, 10 says, for his ways are higher than our ways, his thoughts than our thoughts. As far as the heavens are higher than the earth, so are his ways higher than our ways, and his thoughts than our thoughts. Notice what it says in verse 19. Then Nebuchadnezzar, after these three Hebrew boys. Sometimes you have to listen to your boss first. I'm telling you this morning that there are times when somebody's asking, yes, you can go to YouTube, HGG Radio. Just go to YouTube, type HGG Radio. And you'll see the video coming up. I should be live. Of course, yes, I'm live on YouTube also. So Nebuchadnezzar was very furious. How can you not bow to the golden image? You're no longer in Israel. You're in Babylon, where they worship the golden image. It's not everybody. It's not, let me put it this way. I really want to say it the correct way. We're going to be closing in just a little while. As I mentioned to you, we have a very power-packed program this morning. There are times when you'll find yourself in Babylon. What do I mean? There are things that you are accustomed to doing when you are in Jamaica. You can preach anytime. You can do anything at any time. There's no restriction. You're in a Christian country. But when you come to, for example, like a country like the United States or maybe Canada, I was very surprised. I've lived here in Canada almost 4 years. And the first time, maybe it's the second time, but it's the first time I'm actually listening to their anthem. And when I was listening to the anthem of Canada, it was just speaking about God. It's like it was like a prayer, you know, like our anthem in Jamaica, where it's like a prayer dedicated unto God. It's very similar. I don't have the words of the Canadian anthem, but they were speaking about God, God delivering, God rescuing. They were speaking about the God who made the heavens and the earth. The same God, yes. And when you come to these countries, you realize that there's a level of ungodliness, but yet still their national anthem, the national declaration, it's speaking about God, but there is ungodliness. And you don't have the freedom as you ought to speak about God. If you speak about, you know, what's happening, especially in this month, they call it Pride Month. For those who didn't know, now you know. You go to certain places and, of course, they're celebrating these things. And you can't speak a certain way as it relates to this group of people. You know what I'm talking about. But how can you have a country which your national anthem is speaking about God, but the things which you're doing in the country is ungodly? We have to look up, my friends. People don't care. But here it is where it was different for the three Hebrew boys. They were in a country that was already ungodly. They weren't serving the true and living God. They were worshiping golden images. They were worshiping kings and different people in certain esteemed positions in society. Sometimes we have to be careful as believers. Sometimes we worship presidents. Sometimes we worship prime ministers. You speak more about the prime minister than how you speak about Jesus. I don't know who I'm talking to this morning. So let me bring it home this morning. We're looking at this scripture here, Daniel chapter 3, verse 19. Then Nebuchadnezzar was furious with Shadrach, Meshach, and Abednego, and his attitude towards them changed. He ordered the furnace to be heated 7 times. I wanted to type 7. 7 times hotter than usual. So he told the officials, the ones who were responsible, to throw the three Hebrew boys into the fiery furnace. He told them to turn up the heat 7 times hotter. You know when, for example, your employment is coming to an end. When the work gets harder, and when you complete an assignment, the boss gives you more assignment because they want to frustrate you, especially when you work in a government job. It's not easy for you when you are appointed. I'm speaking to Jamaicans now. If you work in the government, like a government job, when you are permanent, thank you, Pastor Kelly. When you are permanent, it's not easy for them to just fire you. So what's going to happen is that you'll find them trying to frustrate you. So they will give you work and they will make note of you not completing your task at a certain time. So they put it in emails. They have it in black and white because they want to turn up the heat on you. I know a lot of you are watching me this morning and you're saying, man of God, you're speaking to me because even on the job, I'm seeing where they're turning up the heat 7 times hotter. You're at church and they're turning up the heat. They're not utilizing you in your area of ministry. You are suppressed. You have people who are sabotaging people even in the church. And that is why sometimes I have to be careful, my friends. They're suppressing people and their gifts. So you're getting frustrated. And the minute you start getting frustrated, the first thing that comes to your mind, I need to leave this church. And notice there's an enemy at work. The devil is still on the job. So a lot of you, you see where the heat is turned up in your marriage. The temptations are coming on the left, on the right. You're seeing different temptations coming your way. But God is saying, don't compromise. Don't become unfaithful. Remain. Even when you're going through those periods of drought, even when the stores are closed. Some of you in Jamaica, you said shop lock. In Canada, I said superstore is closed. When you're going through those seasons where the shops are locked, No, it's not the time for you to say, because the shop is locked, you're going to go to another shop or a 24-hour shop. I notice here in Canada, Canada is a family country, right? I remember when we were in Jamaica, I think they used to have mega marts, which were open 24 hours or 24/7. So you normally can get up. I remember when I was living in Kingston, sometimes I needed something maybe like 12 o'clock in the night, and I could just jump in my car and I drive to Mega Mart, or I drove to Mega Mart and I normally purchased something in those late night hours after 12 o'clock because it was opened 24/7. So there's no shops here in Canada which are open 24/7. Most times after a certain time, after 10 o'clock, maybe you'd have to go to a gas station if you need something urgently. So be careful of closing the stores in this season. What you're doing, you're turning up the heat on your spouse when you decide that, hey, I'm going to close the store. And it's not a case where it's closed for a 7-day period. If you know this morning, you know. It's closed maybe for a month or 2 months or even 3 months. And sometimes the stores are closed for no reason. What you're doing, you're turning up the heat. Maybe this one is not applicable to you. Maybe you are good. You're watching me this morning. You're saying, man of God, I'm good. That one doesn't apply to me. Fine. That's okay. But you can look at your life and there are different areas of your life. The finances, you have bills. The bills are turned up 7 times more. You have so much bills to pay, but you don't have the salary. Let me be real with you. My birthday is approaching. I'm just letting you know, right? So if you want to be a blessing on my birthday, all gifts are welcome next week, Wednesday, right? But I remember there was a season where I was going through a season of drought. I don't want to pinpoint at what point or if it's happening now. But I remember I was asked, normally my wife, she's always reminding me that, hey, we need to do the budget. We need to do the budget. But I remember there was a time when I was afraid to do the budget because when I came to the budget table, when I wrote down my income and I wrote down my expenses, there was no income. There was no income. So when you look on the side where it says put income, there was none. I don't know where the income is coming from. I'm not sure of my income. I told you I'm going to tell you my testimony at some point when I can release everything. I have to give you bits and pieces. And I have to tell you, there are times when I'm getting ready to do the budget and I'm listing out all the expenses, listing out all the credit cards, the things which I hold. Everything is just turned up. I told people that I have over 20 bills to pay every month. Maybe it's coming down now because I'm gradually paying off some of the bills. But when I looked on the income side, there was no income. It pays to live, my friend. If you're living on the earth, it's not free. Even the very air, sometimes we think that the air we breathe is free. Sometimes we're paying for the air that we breathe. So when you can look at these things and you look at this story with the three Hebrew boys and you said, oh, man of God, this story is not applicable to me. But what you realize is that the Bible says the enemy is like a roaring lion seeking whom he may devour. So if he can't devour you in a certain area, he will target you. And sometimes the people who are closest to you, they're the ones that will turn up the heat on you. So sometimes we're looking for our enemies to be a problem to us, but sometimes it's the persons who are close to you. They're the ones that are a problem. They are the ones which are problematic because you're not expecting these people to be turning up the heat on you. But let me say this to you, that the fire will not consume you. The fire will refine you. So of course, this man of God, not man of God, but this king, Nebuchadnezzar, he wasn't a man of God really, was furious with the three Hebrew boys, Shadrach, Meshach, and Abednego. And his attitude towards them changed and he ordered the furnace to be heated 7 times hotter than usual. So it's one thing to be thrown into the fiery furnace, but because the king was furious, he told the officials to turn it up seven times hotter, and he commanded some of the strongest soldiers in the army to tie up Shadrach, Meshach, and Abednego. Can you imagine to be thrown in the fire when it's normally heated at a certain heat, but when it's turned up? I know for some of you, normally when you're cooking, my wife, she likes to turn it down. Like when she's doing things in the microwave, she normally turns the heat a little lower. But for me, I normally turn it up. So if I'm baking chicken, I like when it's kind of dry, like when you're doing jerk. So sometimes I turn it up to like 440 or 420. But normally when she's doing her thing, she uses like 350 and stuff like that. So I like to turn the heat up. That's me personally, right? I don't know about you. So he commanded the strongest soldiers in his army to tie up Shadrach, Meshach, and Abednego and throw them into the blazing furnace. So these men were wearing their robes and trousers and turbans and other clothes, were bound and thrown into the blazing fire. The king's command was so urgent and the furnace was so hot that the flames of the fire killed the soldiers who took up Shadrach, Meshach, and Abednego, and these three men firmly tied into the blazing furnace. But I wanted to tie fourth man. Then King Nebuchadnezzar leaped to his feet in amazement and asked his advisors, were not there are three men that were tied up and thrown into the fire? They replied, certainly, your majesty. He said, look. Notice that word again. Look up. When you see the fire turned up seven times hotter, look. So he told his... So notice what the man of God... Not. I keep calling Nebuchadnezzar a man of God. And he said, look, I see four men walking around in the fire, unbound, unharmed, and the fourth looks like a son of God. Nebuchadnezzar then approached the opening of the blazing furnace and shouted, Shadrach, Meshach, and Abednego, servants of the Most High God, come out, come here. So Shadrach, Meshach, and Abednego came out of the fire, the satraps. Let me do something quickly. For those who are just joining us, welcome. You're inside of the Hope of Glory Morning Show. Let me just do this quickly. I have to wrap things up in just a little while. So they came out of the fire. The satraps, prefects, governors, royal advisors crowded around them. They saw the fire had not harmed their bodies, nor their hair on their heads. Their robes were not scorched, and there were no smell of fire on them. What am I saying to us this morning? Don't compromise. Trust God. Now is not the time for you to be distracted. Now is the time for you to look up. Look up. Your redemption draws near. We're living in a season now where God is saying, just as he normally says here in James chapter 4, let me just read that quickly. I think I was reading the New International Version. That's why it was read a little bit differently this morning. So just letting you know. So if you heard it reading a little bit different, it's because I was reading the New International Version. I wasn't aware of the version I was reading. But let's go to one of my favorite scriptures found here in James chapter 4. For those who are just joining us, welcome. You're inside of the Hope of Glory Morning Show with yours truly, Rashane Douglas, the Christ in me, the hope of glory. Now, notice what it says. Humility cures worldliness. Worldliness. Therefore, in verse 7 of James chapter 4, therefore, submit to God. So even when the heat is turned up, or even before the heat starts to turn up, you're living in a season where you have to submit to God. The second thing, resist the devil and he will flee. Notice what it says in verse 8. I want to bring verse 8 to your attention this morning. Verse 8 of James chapter 4. Draw near to God. Draw near to God, and he will draw near to you. Cleanse your hands, you sinners. Purify your hearts, you double-minded. So the Bible is saying to us, draw close to God, and he will draw close to you. You're living in a season, you're living in a time where everything is uncertain. The bills are turning up. Maybe this is not applicable to you. Everything seems to be trending up. The gas prices are going up. But what about your salary? You're saying, man of God, everything is trending up, but my salary is still at the same place it was 2 years ago. But God still provides. And let me say this to somebody that's tuning in this morning. For those who are tuning in for the first time, for those who are following for the first time, let me say, you don't look like what you're going through. You're going through hell. You're going through tribulation, but you don't look like what you're going through. In other words, the fire is turned up on you, but you're not scorched. Your hair is not burned. Your hair is even looking better than how it normally looks when you have all the money in the world. So it's not about the money. It's not about the house. It's not about the possession. It's about the presence. So you might not have everything in the world, but you have what is called the presence of God. We're going to be praying at this time. For those who are just joining us, welcome here inside at the Hope of Glory Morning Show. Just to remind you this morning, we're going to be having the virtual book tour right here on HGG Radio. Of course, it's presented by Activate Core. And we're going to be hearing some of the interviews throughout the month of June into July, I believe into August. And it's going to be happening right here on HGG Radio, right here inside of the Hope of Glory Morning Show. 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Activate Core virtual book tour. 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
0: When we were speaking about the fire, you know I had to play this one, right?
2: So many times I've questioned certain circumstances, things I could not under.
0: Thank you, Melanin. Thank you, Diana Burke, and all those who gifted this morning. Really, really appreciate you guys. Oh.

I am reminded. That's Travel Diaries. Blessings to you, my friend. Always a blessing to see you. Never had to. If you're tuning in this morning and you have not yet hit the follow button, go ahead and do so, my friends. If you have not yet hit subscribe, my friend over there in the Netherlands is tuning in. Thank you for coming on. It's through the fire, my weakness is made. Jeremino. Jeremino over there in the Netherlands, thank you for tuning in this morning. Oh, Joyvis Thomas, I see you.

Melanin. Good morning, Miss Reed. Good morning to you. Miss Resilience, good morning. I see you. Anna's Travel Services, blessings. Thank you for being on board. Yeah. Myra Jones, I see you. Somebody says, I don't know how to send roses. Oh, no. Jardine Lindo, blessings to you, Jardine.

I appreciate you, Pastor Kelly. I see your fingers are busy this morning. For those who have busy fingers, I see you, Slims. I appreciate you. I'm seeing it. I'm seeing your blessings. Thank you so much, friends. Don't worry. The Lord will make a way somehow.

0: 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Don't worry.
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Remember that we're going to be making way for the virtual book tour right here on HGG Radio. Of course, my colleague Renee, haven't heard her in a minute, but she's going to be the one conducting the interviews during the virtual book tour right here on HGG Radio. We have our first guest this morning. Dr. Kina. You'll hear more about her in the interview that's going to be played in a few minutes from now. So I want you to stay tuned this morning. If you're able to stay, stick and stay. Don't go anywhere. I'll be right back after this interview. It's going to be about 30 minutes. So I really want you to stay tuned. Listen in. Of course, we're speaking to some Christian authors who wrote books. They have some powerful testimonies, powerful stories. I really wanted to stay tuned this morning. And of course, they are partnering with us here at HGG Radio. So it helps to take care of the bills, right? So I really want to say a big thank you to Activate Core for partnering with us here at HGG Radio for the fourth time. I think it's the third time they're partnering with us. But the Activate Core Virtual Book Tour, it's on their fourth anniversary. 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The Lord will make a way somehow, my friend. That's my friend Slims. The Lord will make a way somehow.

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1: If you've just joined us, welcome. You're inside the Hope of Glory Morning Show with yours truly, Rasheen Douglas, the Christ in me, the Hope of Glory. 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Of course, our first interview right here inside the virtual book tour right here on HGG Radio. 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Please don't go anywhere. I'll be back with you right after this interview. And we're going to have a great time, my friends, in the presence of the Lord. Stick and stay, listen and be blessed.
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1: All right, do apologize for that. Not sure what happened just now, but that's how technology works sometimes. It just crashed a while ago. Again, for those who are just joining us, welcome. Really want to thank those who are on TikTok, for those who are on YouTube. I do apologize. Let me see if I can connect again with our friends over there on YouTube. I do apologize, my friends. Not sure what happened just now. If it happens again, maybe it's not meant to be this morning, because I don't know what really happened a while ago, because everything was going well. And then all of a sudden, it just went out just like that. It feels like the blackout. I heard about the blackout over there in Jamaica that you guys had recently. Stay tuned, my friends. All right. Not sure what's happening, man. Not sure what's happening this morning. This thing is not working as how it ought to be working. But in everything, there is always a way, right? There is always a way. There is always another way of doing things. So we're going to be doing something different this morning. Let me see if I can minimize this screen here. For those who are tuning in, I have to try my best to see how best I can work around what's happening here. For those who are just joining us, welcome again. You're inside the Hope of Glory Morning Show with yours truly, Rasheen Douglas, the Christ in me, the Hope of Glory. And of course, we're giving praises and honor to the King of Kings and the Lord of Lords, the conquering Lion of the tribe of Judah. Guess what, my friends? We serve a God who was and is to come. We serve a mighty, mighty God. Just type mighty, mighty this morning. A God that is able to do exceeding abundantly above all that we could ever ask or think, according to the power that's working in you. According to the power that's working in you, according to the power that's working in me. So we're going to try another way this morning. I wanted to type way. There's always another way. There's always another way. So even when the enemy comes in like a flood, the Bible declares the Spirit of the Lord God will make a way. So whoever you are this morning, God will always make a way. So I'm not sure if it's going to work this time around. I'm trying to do something different. Let me hope this works.
0: 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Stay tuned.
2: Howdy do, how are you? It's so good to be back with you talking to the authors from Activate Core Virtual Book Tour. Now, this is the beginning of great things. Yes, we have some awesome conversations coming up, and this is the first of many. Now, I want you to really sit back, relax, and get to know our and get to know our guest. So I'm going to bring our guest up right now. I'm going to bring our guest up. I almost had a tongue twister right there, but no worries. No worries. Okay, my guest is up. Good day to you, Doc.
3: Hi, how are you? Hello, everyone.
2: All right, we are good. We are good. Now, to kick things off, for the benefit of those who don't know who this lovely lady is, can you introduce yourself to the audience, please?
3: Well, I am Dr. Keena Arnold. I am a licensed attorney for child protection here in the great Chicagoland area, Chicago, Illinois, USA. I've been practicing law for almost 30 years now. It's crazy.
2: Wow. Wow, wow, wow.
3: Right. It's been a long time, right? My specialty areas have been sex and human trafficking. So I'm also a crisis counselor for the sex and human trafficking hotline. I do that like once a month. I am involved in a lot of philanthropic organizations. I am just recently, I was elected as vice president of the Black Women Lawyers Association of Greater Chicago. So I'm pretty excited about that and getting started on that. I am a wife of almost sweet 16. We're coming up on 16 years. I'm very excited. We are fur parents. So I have a big head dog named Lady Zoe. And if you're friends with me on Facebook, Lady Zoe has chronicles. She does a lot of funny things. Some expensive things like chew up things that she shouldn't chew. But she's much to deal with. We are godparents to over 10 children. We don't have children of our own. So the book that we're going to talk about is See Me, which is a little girl named Skylar. And if me and my husband, I refer to him as Big G. So if me and Big G had a child, we think that Skylar would have manifested and looked like the pictured Skylar in the book. So we're very, so that's like my book baby for real. so I sing, I dance, I do a lot of different things like that. So that's who Keena is pretty much.
2: Wow. That's pretty much, that's a lot. That's a much, yeah. much. But you wrote a book called See Me, a very profound topic, a very strong title. Mm-hmm. And I want to know what inspired you to write that book.
3: Well, what inspired me

0: for little girls. And then it evolved into what we have now, which is what I believe God was wanted and what God intended it to be, which was a book to encourage our young Black and brown girls to dream bigger, to dream bigger, and to see themselves in all these various roles in community and in the world, and who they could be. And the possibilities are endless. And so I took 20 to 25 different careers of Black and brown women that I know or have met or have become acquainted with that are doing these wonderful different careers, and I put them in a book. So what you do is Skylar journeys with her mommy through these different careers, and she discovers who she could be in those various spaces. And so at the end of the book, there's a tracking page where you can track your child's interests and see how you, as the guardian or the parent or the caretaker or the auntie or the uncle, can gear them down that path. The young lady who drew my images, that's what she's doing till this day. She is now an award-winning artist, but her project with me is the first book that she's ever published. So this is her first official publication. But now she's teaching. She's going to be teaching a class this summer. I just saw her flyer, and I'm so excited. So I've been promoting her flyer. She's going to be teaching young people, anybody who's interested in drawing, going to teach them the fine art and the basics of drawing. So I'm excited for her as well. So that's what See Me is about.
1: But See Me is a really powerful, as I said before, a powerful topic. And I want to ask the question, what does being seen means to you truly?
0: To me, being seen is being valued. Understanding that I'm coming into whatever space that I'm coming into. I'm coming in with all the uniqueness and the endowed abilities and special nuances that God created me to have versus anyone else. And so when I come into a space, I'm coming with the creativity. I'm coming with the logic. I'm coming in with the wisdom, however limited or extreme it may be, or extensive wisdom that I might have. But that's my unique contribution to that space. And so if you value what I bring to the space, then you truly see the art in the core of who I am. And when you do that for others, then you get so much creativity. You get so much accomplished because everybody has a part. The Bible talks about we only prophesy in part. Yes. Well, if you think of prophecy as an action word, more than just a spoken word, it also talks about us bringing our parts to the table, and your part meaning my part and someone else's part. And then we have a bigger part. And when we have that bigger part, we can make more work happen. We can make more things happen, more positivity in this earth. So that's what being seen means to me.
1: Oh, you're full up. You're strong in a dark. You're strong. But let me say, you wrote this book. You wrote this book for a specific age group, I presume. But from an emotional standpoint, who do you? Let me rephrase the question. So the book is emotional. Yeah, it has some emotional depth to it. It has some body to it. It has some feelings to it. Yeah, but in terms of experience and spirit, how do you? What's your intent to reach in that? In as it relates to experience and the person's spirit.
0: I'm hoping that first look, first impressions, right? Mm-hmm. The first look at maybe the page that says, I can be a scientist. Something leaps inside of them. Or the first look at a basketball, something leaps inside of them. When we look upon things, when our eye gates gaze upon things, that's why we have to protect our eye gates and our ear gates, right?
1: Yes.
0: When we look and hear upon things, is either going to make our babies leap inside, our spirit man leap inside, or it's going to crush. And my expectation is that we constantly have babies leaping, constantly.

0: over and over again. I would take myself, when I would look at fashion magazines, I would leap. And like, mommy, please, let me model. And she's like, no. But what I did was when I went to law school, I modeled in another state. So I would go to law school Monday through Friday. Then I would leave law school and drive to another state, which was Minnesota, where I would have a modeling job. I would do a modeling job maybe all day Saturday, and then I would drive back to my law school. So I had both and. I had both for us. I was doing both. And so don't ever crush your little one's spirit because they're interested in ballet today, and then tomorrow they're interested in soccer. Let them explore those possibilities. And you don't have to spend a whole lot of money to let them explore. There's so much on YouTube now, right? There's so many DVDs, if you still use them, that you can get, right? Or they can go and join a camp even. Maybe it's a free camp. Maybe it's a cost-efficient camp. But there's places and things that you can allow your child to explore. Or better yet, how about this? You learn all that you can learn as a caretaker, a parent, or a guardian of a child. And then you spill it over into that child. And then that's something that provides communication between you and that child. You've got something unified in spirit that you can talk to them about. Mm-hmm. You can explore their interests even the more, and they're excited about talking to you. That's what we have to get back to, where our children, our young people are excited to talk to the elders. If they're not excited to sit at an elder's feet or to talk to an elder, we're going to lose a whole generation.
1: And sharing their experience, and the elders sharing their experience.
0: True. And then the young people share theirs. Mm-hmm. And then we find common ground and commonality. So it is a conversational piece for adults to have with their young people. And I keep saying adults with young people because there are people, there's grandparents taking care of their grandchildren. There are aunties taking care of their nieces and nephews. There are people that have opened their houses to kids who are homeless on the street. So if you're in that role with them, you get me, in that role of parenting them in any kind of way, use this book. I use this book with my godchildren. The book is dedicated to my godchildren, actually. They're named and listed in the book. And I didn't tell them. I let them see it for themselves. They're like, that's my name. That's right. Because G-Mommy, that's what they call me. G-Mommy dedicated this book to you. Because that's what I do with them. When I talk to them, I'm not talking to them gaga, boo-boo, and all that. No, we're having real conversations about things that they're seeing on YouTube, on TikTok, on the news, at the school. We're talking about all those things because I want them to know that I'm interested in what they are experiencing.
1: Yes.
0: And that's the only way you're going to know how to have inroads to give them advice, to give them encouragement, to give them understanding and strategy of how to deal with disappointment and rejection and all the things that we all experience, right?
1: Yeah.
0: They will know that they're seen. Exactly.
1: Beautiful. Mm-hmm. But let me ask you a question. Let me pry into your life here for a moment. Huh? Can I pry into your life?
0: Yes.
1: Was there ever a moment in your life that you felt unseen or you wish that someone would have poured into you as a child? Like somebody would have seen
0: absolutely.
1: You?
0: It took a minute, but I was raised by a single mother. My father was not involved in my life to a greater degree. So I didn't feel seen by him. I felt discarded, abandoned, rejected. All the things that a little girl will feel. And so I would be at school and they would have Daddy Dora dances. That wasn't a dance that I was going to. They would have, little girls would talk about what their daddy was going to do for them. And I would just cry. And at the time, I didn't really know why I was emoting. But as I grew older and was able to have language to match the emotions, I understood it better. So now that I'm an advocate for children who are abused and neglected, I see it right away. So what God did was took my pain and gave it purpose. I can discern and see it immediately. I don't care if the child is 16 or 5 years old. I can see the pain of that rejection or that feeling of abandonment, and they acted out. Where I had a strong village that my mom eventually created for me, right? She created a village with male mentors so that they could pour into me because I was suicidal. I had attempted suicide before because I didn't feel seen. And it wasn't that she wasn't doing everything, but when a child is missing a portion of her soul, if you will, or her personhood, I don't know how else to describe her. Her spirit is missing something and she or he cannot articulate it, but they will act it out. They will act it out. And so once, you know, I got in counseling and mom created a village for me, things got better for me, but it's only as I grew into my 30s that I fully understood what all of that was about. And so I had to release, give understanding, but also release that pain, you know, that rejection and all those things, and make it fuel for my purpose. So now I can take those experiences, discern it in a child that I represent, and make sure that they're surrounded with someone that can pour into that empty space. Because if we don't pour into that empty space, somebody else is going to pour something else in it. And it's not going to be pretty when it comes out. So, So, those were rough periods in my life, definitely. But I don't take it all for naught. I believe it definitely had purpose. And so here we are.
1: Truly. Well, exactly. Here we are. As a result of those things and out of those experiences, you are able to minister to children. And not just merely thinking about it, but you firsthand experience has taught you that, hey, this could be what's happening to this child.
0: Yeah.
1: In your book, representation and identity are major themes. Right. Not just your book, in your work. But why is it important for children to see themselves reflected positively in books and media?
0: It's important for our identity to be reflective like a mirror when we look on TV, when we look at sitcoms, when we look at movies, when we look at newscasters, when we look at our neighborhood police officer, our neighborhood fire person, paramedic, when we go to the doctor, all those different spaces, when we go to school. We need to see people that look like us. Why?
1: Yes.
0: Because if they can do whatever it is that they're doing, and I aspire or identify, and my baby is leaping towards whatever they are doing, then that means I can do it too. It's like an automatic equal sign that happens in our spirit that equals I can too. So, you know, here in the United States, we had a Black male to be elected the president of the United States. And so we had a Black family. Vital. Because in school, you know, they often say, I want to be the president of the United States. But honestly, we had never seen that in my time as a young person. But I think about my godchildren who've actually seen that in real time play out in their younger formative years, that are formulating and cultivating and being developed with that identity already there. And so when you say, can I be an astronaut? We just had our Black male astronaut come back, right? Amazing. Now we have kids like, yeah, I got NASA hat on. I want to go to the NASA camp. I want to do this. I want to do that. Da, da, da, da. They start to dream bigger. And that's what we need to have our children think bigger, go beyond what anybody's expectations are, and pursue. I think it's, I can't think of which character in the Bible, but he asked God, shall I go forth? Shall I pursue? Yeah, you pursue David. Was it David? Okay, I couldn't remember if it was David or Joshua, so I didn't want to misspeak. But Shall I pursue? Yeah. And take off. So that's what we want. We want that warrior spirit to arise in our youth in a positive way.
1: Yes.
0: And make their mark in this land.
1: Beautiful.
0: We get one life to live. We got to make our mark.
1: Yes, I like that. We have one life to live. We've got to make. I believe in impact. I'm a person that believes in impact.
0: That
1: drives me. I believe in impact. I don't think we are here just for ourselves. We are here to make an impact. Now, what conversation do you hope that this book will stir inside homes, schools, or churches, and our churches?
0: I'm hoping that schools will begin to have more than just career days. That maybe there'll be a career day each month, right? Or quarterly. I know here in Chicago, oftentimes schools will do it maybe once a semester or once a full calendar school year. But I'm anticipating having more involvement in the curriculum by professionals so that these people are not illusions that come into the classroom and then they never see them again. But these are tangible people that have feelings and have families, and they drive, they have, you know, they are upset about the gas prices. They're upset about the food price. They are normal people.
1: Real people.
0: That work every day. They're real people. And they are, you know, to take away the spookiness of achieving your goal. Yeah, it takes hard work. Absolutely. Long hours. Yes. Sleepless nights. Absolutely. All those things. But look at what's on the other side. Mm-hmm. And then creating mentors for them in those spaces. Yes. So if you want to be a paramedic, we have a connection to a paramedic that can mentor you. You want to be a lawyer? Oh, we got lawyers here. We've got judges here that can mentor you. I've had mentors. I continue to have mentors. And I don't mind telling my age. I'm 56 and I still need mentors. Mentors pour in so that you reciprocate and pour into another generation. Then they reciprocate and pour into the next generation. And it becomes a continual path of pouring in. But if you ever think that you get to a certain age and you have arrived and you don't need a mentor, you haven't arrived. Everybody needs someone to pour into them. That means to validate them when they feel a little imposter syndrome kind of kick in, like they don't belong or they don't need to be in a certain space. We belong in every space where decisions are made.
1: Yes.
0: And that's a paraphrase of a famous quote from Justice Ginsburg, one of my favorite judges. We belong in every place. Now, of course, she said women, but I'm saying we belong in every space where decisions are made. So we should never feel like we don't need somebody else to guide us or to give us the greater pathway to a certain goal.
1: So we have an issue with communities not teaching the children the right things and so on. But in a world driven by social media and comparison, how do we teach our children confidence before insecurity takes root? Now, bearing in mind that they have been given the tablet before they even can speak, how do we teach our children confidence?
0: One of the clear ways that I've noted that you teach children confidence is role modeling the confidence that you want to teach them. When you are a woman or a man of your word, if you say the sky is blue, they don't think twice about looking outside because they depend on your word that the sky is blue. You have gained the greater confidence from them that they have confidence in what you say. Not only that, their esteem is built because they have somebody that they can count on. I'm a big person a big teacher of role modeling speaks louder than any words we will ever speak. So if you are a different person at church than you are at home, that's a problem. And so where a lot of our youth are learning from us is in those private spaces. So, you know, you get the famous statements about, you know, oh, she shouts real good and speaks in tongues real good at church, but then she got another tongue when she at home with the kids. Or hey. When she don't want to pay the bill, then she tells them to lie about it. You hear what I'm saying? You cannot be one way in one space and then be a different way in a different space and expect your child to trust what you say. You have role modeled for them an attitude that is not esteemed by God or anyone else, and they're not going to esteem it. They're going to learn from it and do it. And so when they start role modeling that, start mirroring what you've done, then you want to go to disciplining them. Well, they learned it real legitimately. Real legitimately. So you have to turn that mirror back around and fix what's in you before you start correcting. I'm not saying don't correct your children, but what I'm saying is you can't correct them if you're doing it.
1: That's
0: constantly
1: it.
0: In front of them. So I think that is one of the major ways that we are losing our kids, because we're not role modeling the same person. It's like we have these pseudo personalities, these personalities.
1: Schizophrenic.
0: Schizophrenic personalities that manifest themselves in different spaces.
1: Yeah. Yeah. Mm-hmm. If a young girl is reading the book, to this very moment, there's a young girl reading the book and mm-hmm. she's really engrossed, you know, really caught up in the book. Mm-hmm. And even though she's caught up, she's feeling invisible because she's thinking, oh, I know I'm reading this book, but somehow I'm feeling invisible. I've not completed reading it yet, but at this moment, as I read, I feel invisible. What would you say to her?
0: I would say to her that you're not invisible, that your feelings are valid, but let's talk out those feelings and see where the root is. Because we've got to pluck up the root. Not that, depending on their age, you understand what plucking up the root is, but however you need to explain what plucking up the root is, because once you pluck up that root, you got to ask God to seal it and to pour something else positive in it. And if you're the person that she has identified to express that to, then guess what? Tag, you're it. You are the person that has been designated to help them. Some provide the seed. Some provide the water. Maybe you will guide them. Excuse me. You'll guide them to where they need to go further. Maybe that's it. Maybe you'll help them not be sad about not being seen in that moment, but guide them to being seen by themselves. Sometimes it's just turning the mirror on themselves and having them look at themselves. I've met so many young ladies that don't like looking in the mirror. Not for real, for real. They look in the mirror to doll themselves up, but they don't really look in the mirror to really see who they are. It's an amazing thing. And I remember back when I was feeling suicidal, I didn't like looking in the mirror either. So you got to tap in. You got to be honest with yourself and tap into those places that you have experienced so that God can use that. Bring your pain to purpose. Don't be ashamed. This ain't the time to be ashamed of it. This is the time to wrestle with it, deal with it. Pluck up the root in you so that you can use it for someone else. That's it. So if a little girl is coming to me and saying those things, we digging. I ain't going to let her go until we've gotten to a happy place of some even plateau, because that's important to me, because I wish that some ladies around me in my most vulnerable times understood that that's what they needed to do. But sometimes people didn't know, right? You can't do something that you don't know, right? And so I honor them for what they did know. I honor them for what they did do. I honor mom for all that she did for me. I honor my dad, right? I didn't have a good relationship with him, but I still honor him nonetheless. Because that's how I got here. So
1: exactly.
0: So, you know, I just, you know, want young people in reading and discovering their interests to write them down. You know, research them. Seek out someone that can help them. I'm sure God will lead them to someone that legitimately and authentically will help them.
1: Dr. Kina.
0: Yes, ma'am.
1: What would you like to say to somebody, not just a girl today, who feels unseen? Because I can so relate with your story, you know, suicidal and all that. I can so relate. I can so relate to that period in time when you felt like you were not seen. You were too fat, you're too short, you're too tall, you're too this, you're too that. Oh, all the twos.
0: Right. All the twos.
1: What would you say to somebody who is struggling with being or feeling seen?
0: I would say that I wrote this book for you. And if you need to feel like it's only for you and you alone and nobody else in this world, so be it. I wrote it for you. I wrote it for you because it's been both and in my life where I've tried different things. I've tried modeling. I'm a lawyer. I'm a philanthropist. I teach internationally. I've danced internationally. I've sung internationally. I've modeled internationally. I've done some of the things that I desire to do because I pursued it because mom gave me that greater confidence in myself to say that I could. And so I say to you that you can too, that you don't have to just be one thing. You can be several things and be good at all of them. And they have particular seasons in your life. And that's okay too. And if you decide to change, that's okay too. Just pursue that God has endowed in you some greater gifts and some greater talents that are different than mine, different than Minister Renee's, different from anybody else around you, including your family members. And it's that uniqueness that's inside of you that we are excited about seeing. So Kina's waiting on you. If nobody else is waiting on you, Kina's waiting. Dr. K, Kina, G-Mommy, waiting on you. I'm waiting on you to blossom and bloom so that I can partake in the excitement who you shall be.
1: Wow. I'm encouraged. I'm encouraged. Listen, I'm encouraged right now. Listen. Sometimes I think I'm doing so many different things. Yeah, I'm thinking I'm doing so many different things. Why am I doing so many different things? But you just told me why.
0: Yeah, it's okay.
1: I'm encouraged. Thank you for telling me that. Thank you for telling me that. I needed to know that. It's okay.
0: See? That's why the book, that's why when you ask me about age, the book transcends age. Yeah, I wrote it for my little baby girls, but it transcends age.
1: Yes. Yes.
0: All of us.
1: What a wonderful opportunity talking to you, man.
0: Have a little boy inside of us. I'm glad we talked again. I'm glad.
1: Oh, yes. I feel somewhat empowered this evening. This very moment,
0: yay!
1: I feel empowered.
0: Yeah.
1: You
0: know,
1: thank you,
0: well,
1: you so much. Thank you so much for taking the time to talk with me today. I know today was a busy day for you. Thank you for taking the time.
0: My goddaddy turned 90 years of age. He has been married to my godmom for 70 plus years come this December.
1: Wow.
0: I have to get the right number. It's 70 plus though. They got married very young.
1: Wow.
0: But they were people that I met at age 12. They engrafted me into their family. And what? We're 42 years later, 40 plus years later, and I'm still here. So family came from all over the United States to celebrate his 90th birthday.
1: Beautiful.
0: Me and a group of my friends ministered and danced for him. Wow. The Aaronic Priestly blessing, you know, the blessing, the song, the blessing. We ministered that from was in number six. And so, yeah. And so, you know, I was just beautiful. Here and hanging out with the family, and then I'll go home and go sleep.
1: Beautiful. It's beautiful. Been a long beautiful. Pentecost
0: Sunday. Yeah.
1: So yes. We had a great time at church.
0: I'm grateful.
1: Yes.
0: Yeah,
1: yes.
0: You did
1: God
0: too?
1: Is good.
0: Wasn't it good?
1: Yeah.
0: God is good.
1: God is good. I want to say thanks again for chitty-chatty with me, chatting with me. I'm sure we'll connect again. I'm positive that we'll connect again because you have something to pour into women. Where would we find your materials?
0: You can find me online at KinaArnold.com. So that's KinaArnold. So my first name ends with the A. My last name begins with the A. So we only use one A. So KinaArnold.com. And if you go to the store, there's several other books. I think I'm an author of four, and two of them are translated in Spanish. But there are other books on there that might interest you. They're different. So See Me is my first children's book. It's translated in Spanish as well. And then I have His Bride, which is somewhat autobiographical of how I became His Bride and God's Bride. So I talk about me. I changed the names of my previous suitors because he was my fourth engagement. He was not my first, but he's my only marriage. So you have to read the book to figure that one out. And so I have a book on dance as well, which is also translated in Spanish.
1: Beautiful, beautiful. Enjoy the rest of your evening. And we'll definitely connect again. God bless. Bye.
0: God bless you. Bye.
1: Bye.
0: Bye.
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3: Thank you for watching. Indeed, it was really a blessing. 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That was the interview, the first of many here inside of the series Activate Core Virtual Book Tour. I know it's not the what you're accustomed to. Of course, we have the program expectation with Pastor and Teacher Dean A. Brown of the Christ Alive Christian Center, going to be coming your way in just a little while. 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Thank you for your patience this morning. And of course, we look forward to doing it again next week, Monday. It's going to be very powerful next week. My son is standing in the wings. Of course, I have to take him to school. But next week, he's going to be off. Today is his last day at school. So going to be spending more time with you, my friend Leah, depending on where you are. Normally, I come on at 7 o'clock Jamaica time. So because school is going to be out, I might be on a little bit earlier. And of course, I might be with you a little later, depending on how things are. So enjoy your weekend for those who are on TikTok. But I want you to stay tuned for those who are on YouTube and for those who are on our website, hggradio.ca. At this time, we're going to be making way for the program Expectation with Pastor and Teacher Dean A. Brown of the Christ Alive Christian Center, 4217-19 Vario Avenue, Bronx, New York, USA. 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
5: 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The series that you're listening to, this current series, is entitled problems and choices. We all face challenges. We all face problems. But circumstances and problems do not have to dictate the outcome of your life or mine. So in this series, my goal is to help you, everyone that's listening, to be able to make the right choice no matter what you're dealing with. The answer is in the Word. The truth of God, with the help of the Holy Spirit, will always empower us. Our job is to learn them and apply them. So as you listen, I trust that you'll be encouraged, motivated, you will meditate on the scriptures, and you will act correctly in faith and see victory manifest no matter what you're dealing with. God bless you as you listen.
6: Jesus suddenly stops and asks the question in verse 30, who touched my clothes? Because there was this woman who had had a blood flow for 12 solid years, nonstop. Now think on this. Now, from knowing what I know about biology, some of you ladies have a hard time just for those few days of blood flow. Amen? Now picture 12 years of it. 12. Okay, she spent everything she had, going to all these doctors, spent everything. Now she has nothing left, and the problem has gotten worse, not better. And she heard about the Jesus that Jairus was walking with. And somebody said, you see, one of the reasons why some folks don't see the answers that they need is because they let the opinions of people, oh Lord have mercy, they let some rules and regulations that men put in place to stop them from trusting in what they've heard about God. She made a choice because the rule said, if you have that flow of blood, you're unclean. You're not supposed to walk out among people and touch them. Come on now. Come on. You see, some of these Jewish folks, it's not just the traditions that they got from the Bible. They made up some. Okay? We had a tree fall across our street. I live on my street's a cul-de-sac, dead end. You go up to the cul-de-sac, you got to turn and come back out. It's one of the reasons I love where I live. You know, we don't get a lot of traffic in there. That's not necessary. And what is interesting is, right, the tree fell across the road, right at the spot where the house across from the tree, where it fell, had one of those driveways where you drive in one side and drive and come out the other side. So it's like their driveway was a built-in road. So I came down to this, can't go, right? This lady came and she's in such a hurry that she was ready to drive on the people's lawn. I said, you can't drive on people's lawn. Hold a minute, because their cars are in the driveway. So I went and I rang the doorbell. It was a Saturday, Sabbath, and they're Jews. And I rang the doorbell and I said, excuse me, the tree fell and the only way we can get in and out right now, nobody wants to drive over your lawn, is if we could use your driveway. And they said, gladly. And I said, so thank you, could you move the cars? He said, well, it's a Sabbath, we're not allowed to drive. And I said, all right, give me the keys and I'll move the car for you. And he says, we're not even allowed to touch the keys. I'm not reading a story. I am the one having this conversation with this man. I'm just trying to get you how strict some of these things are. Right? So he lets me in the house. He showed me where the keys are. I picked up the two car keys. I moved the cars out. I go back in and put the keys back where, you know someone, where I took them from. Then we could drive around. So this is what this lady is dealing with, these rules. And the rule said, you can't come into this crowd without screaming, unclean, unclean. So everybody, right? But what if I start saying unclean, unclean, and Jesus himself step aside? So she said, no, you have sometimes to understand this. You got to picture it out. You got to look at her reasoning. And so what does she say? She said, I've got to sneak through. And sometimes you've got to go on that undercover mission. You don't tell anybody what you're up to, because they might try to stop you from getting your answer. You understand what I'm saying? And this is the only hope I've got, and I can't afford to have anybody talk me out of it. So she makes her way through the crowd. I don't believe, like some preacher played out, that she was crawling. She would have drawn attention to herself. I believe she just like everybody, just squeezed her way through like I'm one of you. You understand what I'm saying? I'm one of you. I'm squeezing my way through. And she got close enough to Jesus. She didn't want to say anything lest she gets in trouble for breaking the rules. So she figured, if this man has power, I just need to touch. Now, the part I love about this is that, listen carefully, Jesus didn't have a touch me and draw anointing service. He didn't preach a sermon on this. She just said to herself, if I can touch him, I'll get some of this power. That's all I gotta do is touch him. And I see, she made a choice. See, here's something. I'm jumping ahead of myself. Here is something that was said on that teaching that day that caused, the foundation of this message to get rooted in my spirit. He said this. He said, every single person has been given a mind by God. And that mind is to be used. And it is to evaluate and form conclusions. Come on now. All right. So just picture this lady evaluating the situation, forming a conclusion that, listen, according to everything that is supposed to be normal by the rules, I can't do this. I shouldn't do this. But then he said, you have now a choice to make. When the conclusion of your mind, it might be natural, it might be correct, comes up, and it violates or it's different from what you have come to understand from God, you have to make a choice. Whether you're going to stay loyal to the conclusion of your mind that says, since I'm unclean and I can't press through the crowd, I'll just hope to run into Jesus another day. Or you step over that conclusion and say, this might be my only shot. And you know what? I'm going to take it. And she pressed her way through. A lot of people, when they come to the conclusion it's not possible, they stop. They make the wrong choice. This woman made a different choice. She pressed her way through. And she secretly, her intent was to walk in there through everything, touch his garment, and walk out with her healing. If I may touch the hem of his garment, I shall. She said, I shall. She had no doubt that if she touched him, she'll be healed. So she'll walk off with her healing secretly. But Jesus said, who touched me? Boom! You've been caught. And his disciples ask him. Read it. His disciples asked him a question. Are you going to ask who's touching you, Lord, when all these people are thronging you and touching you? But then he said, power. Our virtue. He said, because the Bible said when she touched him, power left him. Now, let me jump ahead a little bit. Here's something you must also understand. Jesus did not release the power. We were having a conversation yesterday about this because somebody said that Jesus, what was the word you said? He healed at will. And I said, the Bible doesn't teach that. Because a woman with the issue of blood, Jesus had no intention of healing this woman. It's not like he said, I've got to go here. Like he said, I've got to go through Samaria because he needed to meet the woman at the well so he could get the message to them. In this case, he knew nothing about what was going on until he felt the power leave him. And then when he looked at her and she told him what happened, he said, woman, your faith. He didn't say my power did it. He said your faith made you whole. In other words, sometimes you're sitting around waiting for power. It's not power that's missing. It's faith. You can walk around in the dark or you can flip the switch. Flip the switch. She She touched him and he felt power leave him. And said, daughter, your faith has made you whole. But she held up Mr. Jairus. And in the process of this delay, he gets this news from home. Don't bother the master anymore. Come on now. Verse 35. While he was still speaking, some came from the ruler of the synagogue's house who said, says, while Jesus is talking to this woman still, your daughter is dead. Why trouble the teacher any further? But Jairus was close up to Jesus through all of this. So Jesus heard that. And look at verse 36. As soon as Jesus heard the word that was spoken, he said to the ruler of the synagogue, do not be afraid, only believe. Now, let me put that in terminology you can understand. Don't stop believing. Keep believing. In other words, when you came to me, Jairus, when you came to me with the intention of getting your daughter healed and standing and running around with you healthy. So just because you now hear that she's dead doesn't change.

0: man that can touch a dead body and get the dead body back to life. Don't be afraid. Only believe. Keep believing. Don't let problems or circumstances even.
1: 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Again, that's 876-294-2823. 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Once again, be blessed. Have a wonderful, wonderful day as you continue to grow in the Lord. And let me also remind you that you can go to our YouTube channel at Christ Alive Christian Center. And there you can, you know, listen to many of our messages that have been recorded and saved for your blessing and benefit. In Jesus' name, have a wonderful, wonderful day.

0: What's his song name again?
1: Which song?
0: What's song name again, man?
1: Wait. Why? You think because you come from country, you know, old time tune?
0: I walk through that,
1: listen
0: man.
1: Listen up.

잘했어.

Romans 4 says, and call into existence those things that are not as though they were. Faith is the substance.

guilty of being like the nine that went on their way without thanking you. But I want to be like the one who returned. I can see him now as he pressed his way through the crowd with tears of joy in his eyes. And he began to say, thank you, Lord.

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1: You know, sometimes in life, situations are going to occur where you may look to the left or the right and you can't find any answers and you can't find anybody to help you. But I'm reminded of the word that says, they that wait upon the Lord, he shall renew their strength. They shall mount up on wings as eagles. They shall run and not be weary. They shall walk and not faint. Come on. You got to learn how to wait.

0: Yeah, death and life in the power of the tongue, and they that love it shall eat the fruit thereof. Rowan G. God, we are prayer. Some no believe now.
1: But me can't tell you something.

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He's a great God. 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
1: Whatever you're doing in this season,

those that hear will sense and feel an anointing, and as this is recorded, I pray the anointing will break yokes. I pray hope will come back to homes and marriages will be healed. I pray for a second chance for those that have backslidden. I pray, Father, that yokes will be broken and burdens lifted. People will come into destinies. Inheritance will be released. I pray that things that the enemy has kept locked up will be released in the name of Jesus Christ. Hallelujah, Father. Hallelujah. We thank you, Father. We praise you. We give you glory. We give you honor. Hallelujah. Father, in the name of Jesus, hallelujah, we decree and declare that even as we come in the volume of the book, it is written of us, according to Psalm 143, verse 8 to 10, let the morning bring me word of your unfailing love, for I have put my trust in you. Show me the way I should go, for to you I lift up my soul. Teach me to do your will, for you are my God. Let your spirit guide me. Synchronize me and syncopate me to your will. Let your kingdom come. Let your will be done in earth as it is in heaven. Let your kingdom is my priority. Fulfilling my assignment is, hallelujah, my pleasure. Father, I decree and declare that I walk in the timing of the Lord. I function and conduct my life to fear according to your original plan and purpose. I command my day to fully cooperate with your plan and purpose for it. Superimpose your will over the will of evil spirits and evil man. Grant me divine kingdom asylum. Let not evil come nigh my dwelling. Rescue me from my enemies, O Lord, for I hide myself in you. Take hold of the ends of the earth and shake evil out of its place. Dismantle evil powers working to frustrate my day, my assignment and activities. Preserve my life from fear of the enemy. Hide me from the secret counsel of the wicked, for the insurrection of the workers of iniquity. Since my times are in your hand, deliver me from the hand of my enemy and from those who persecute me. Arrest every contrary spirit in your might and in your power. Cause demonic destiny altering activities to cease. Overthrow the horse and the rider. Dismantle diabolical ordinances, bills, and laws. Hallelujah. Change legislation, policies, procedures, statutes, regulations, and codes, so that your will is performed in the earth without, hallelujah, frustration or setback. I claim my inheritance. Foil the arrows shut toward me by day and cause night terrors to seek. Break evil and inappropriate patterns and processes of thoughts in my mind. I have the mind of Christ. I am anointed to think creatively, hallelujah, and accurately. I have the wisdom of God moving in my being. Hallelujah. I know that there is another level. Therefore, I seek those things which are above and not beneath. I ascend into new realms and access new dimensions of divine revelation and inspiration. Father, I will not backslide, nor will I look back in order to use all ways, all methodologies, nor all strategies. I receive the spiritual upgrading of my mind. My mind is free of all past and present negativities. I decree and declare that since I wear the helmet of salvation, it protects my minds and my thoughts. I have a divine kingdom paradigm which grants me new ways of thinking, new ways of working, new ways of living. I thank you, Father, for granting me cutting-edge technologies, methodologies, tactics, and strategies. Annihilate death cycles and destroy cycles of failure and frustration. I decree that new cycles replace all cycles. All cycles of failure are now replaced with new cycles of victory, success, and prosperity. Cause the east winds of judgment to blow into the enemy's camp. Speak peace to diabolical cyclones and rocketing winds that are designed to bring shipwreck and disaster in my life. Cause

nations. Let them dismantle and destroy satanic strongholds and dispossess satanic squatters. Close the gates of death and seal up the doors of affliction and torment. Open divine portals and grant me access to new effectual doors of opportunities, gates of access, windows of divine revelation, and paths of righteousness. Teach me your way so that I may know how to conduct my affairs in the most expeditious and stupendous manner. Let the sevenfold manifestation of your Holy Spirit be upon me this day. The spirit of wisdom, understanding, counsel, might, knowledge, the fear of the Lord, and prophetic insight. Let me not judge by the seeing of my natural eyes or the hearing of my natural ears. Grant me that you grant me supernatural ability to hear clearly as you give me insight, witty ideas, creative inventions. Make me be sensitive in the realm of the spirit that I may pick up the frequency of the kingdom of heaven so that I may hear and comprehend direct kingdom downloads. Open up my ears and let your word inspire me to righteousness. I decree and declare that my eyes and my ears now work in concert to what you are doing in the realm of the spirit. I decree and declare that my ears are open to the symbolic movements of the spirit with clear, crisp transmission. I decree and declare that my spiritual eyes function under 20/20 vision for the correct, hallelujah, insight, understanding and interpretation of the choreographic move of God. I decree and declare that my eyes, hallelujah, be not seduced by the spirit of covetousness. Holy Spirit, lead and guide me into all truth. Order my steps according to your word and your original plan and purpose for my life. Make my feet as hinds feet. Lead me along the path of righteousness for your name's sake. Hallelujah, give me productivity with my hands. And I decree and declare that whatever my hands find to do, I will do it with all my might. Father, since your word is a lamp unto my feet and a light unto my path, I shall neither stumble nor fall. According to Psalm 39:4, Lord, make me to know my end and what is the measure of my days that I may know how frail I am. I decree and declare that my season of frustration and failure are over and I walk into a new season of success and prosperity. All things are passed away. Behold, all things become new. I take the authority, hallelujah, that you have given me, and I take that authority and I use it over my day in the name of Jesus. I decree and declare that in the authority that you have given me, every element of and by the authority that you have given me, every element of my day shall cooperate with purpose and destiny. Father, I decree and declare, hallelujah, that you will bring all cosmological elements under your control, all ecological, sociological, meteorological, anthropological, hallelujah, environmental element, all of those must come into divine alignment. I decree and declare that today is the dawning of a new day. I'm excited, my spirit is ignited, I walk in favor with God and man. According to Psalm 25:21, let integrity and uprightness preserve me, for I wait on thee. I thank you for using all your divine skills in putting me together, for I am fearfully and wonderfully made. Not only have you used your skill to put me together, you are using the same skill to sustain me. I wait to see your finished product, the day that I will be transformed into the image of your dear son, because I want to be like him. Have your way in my life. Hallelujah. Today I press toward the mark of the high calling of God in Christ Jesus, and I reach forth the excellency of God in Christ Jesus. According to Psalm Philippians 4:8-9, my thoughts are governed only by things that are true and noble, things that are reputable, things that are authentic, things that are compelling, things that are gracious, the best and not the worst, the beautiful and not the ugly, things to praise, not things to, hallelujah, to curse. I put into practice what I learn about what pleases you and operate according to kingdom principles. I am a success-oriented individual and everything I touch turns to prophetic gold. You are the one and true God who makes everything work together and who works, hallelujah, with me and through me and in me, into your most excellent harmonies.

0: progress. I experience no setbacks, and I live a life full of success. I will persist until I succeed. I walk in dominion and authority, and my life is characterized by liberty. There is no slackness in my hand upon where I stand. God, you give me this land. The hand of the diligent shall bear rule. And because I am diligent, I decree and declare that I bear rule. Hallelujah. I decree and declare that I have dominion in all things. I am not subjected or subjugated by anything, but I take control of everything and I subdue everything in the name of Jesus Christ. I decree and declare the blessings of the Lord make me rich, and I am daily loaded with benefits. I am crowned with God's love and mercy, and with all good things he satisfies me. I decree and declare that my home is a haven of peace. My interpersonal relationships are healthy, synergistically, and mutually beneficial. I work as unto the Lord with diligence and the spirit of excellence. My home, hallelujah, comes into divine alignment. My loved ones are happy and healthy and prosperous. My home, my department, and ministry function smoothly and efficiently. The Lord gives me wisdom, knowledge, and understanding as to how to do my work more effectively, professionally, and accurately. The Lord gives me all the right people to work with me, hallelujah, and for me. Together we work as unto the Lord. I decree and declare that every relationship assigned to enhance my life and ministry for this season comes to me. I call forth every individual divinely assigned to assist me in the fulfilling of my kingdom assignment during this season. Come from the four corners of the earth. I command you to come from the seven continents and all the nations therein. I decree and declare my Abner comes. Father, clear paths, make ways, and open doors for them to find me. I call forth every relationship, hallelujah, be it legal, business, social, intimate, whether it's friendship or ministerial or whatever. And I decree and declare that they are established according to your perfect will for their existence. Every individual with a diabolical assignment, I decree and declare that the anointing that is on my life will repel you when you come. I decree and declare that the anointing that is upon my life for this time and this season, hallelujah, for this mission, this mandate, and the fulfillment of purpose attracts only those with divine assignment. I release the law of magnetism and command it to operate. I magnetize only those things, those thoughts, those people, and those resources suitable to undergird and facilitate God's original plan and purpose for my life during this time and during this season. Anything or anyone that is assigned to undermine, frustrate, hinder, or hurt me, I command you to move. Move out of my sphere of influence in Jesus' name. I am favored by all who know me, meet me, work with me, and by those who have any kind of formal or informal relationship with me. The Lord and I work as partners, and I work according to his daily agenda. The Lord is teaching me how to improve my productivity and to work smarter and to do more in less time. I excel in productivity. I work and I always function with an outstanding attitude and produce superior work. The Lord empowers me to make positive and significant deposits in other people's lives. I will seek divine opportunities and occasions to help others to succeed. I maximize my potential and move boldly toward my destiny. I am a purpose-oriented individual and refuse to be distracted by insignificant things and people. Father, I love allow only those with a divine assignment to be drawn to me. Let favor, well wishes, kindness, and support be extended to me by all who meet me, know me, and interact with me. Supernaturally sustain every relationship given to me. Cause those with a diabolical assignment to be repelled by the anointing, grace, and favor. Father, I decree and declare with you, all things are possible. I shall not procrastinate. I act now without hesitation, anxiety, or fear. I examine all things. I greet today with the anticipation of great things happening for me, to me, in me, and with me. I celebrate the creativity of God in the diversity of ethnicities and nationalities and humanity. I will judge nothing and no one before their time. I am fruitful. I have power to gain wealth. Whenever I go, wherever I live, the environment, atmosphere, legislation, codes, ordinances, regulations, policies adjust to accommodate my presence and purpose. I am in the perfect place for God to bless me. I decree and declare my relationships are fruitful and mutually beneficial. I am celebrated and loved by all who come into contact with me. I am walking out my 365 days of re-ingenuity, realignment, restoration, and revival. Everything about me is changing for the best. My body is strong and healthy, mighty. My mind is fortified and resolute. My emotions are sound and stable. My faith is steadfast and unfaltering. The zeal of the Lord fills my soul and spirit. I am an entrepreneur who provides jobs and better jobs. I am a successful business owner.
1: Oh, give thanks unto the Lord.

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0: One more time, you say it. 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
1: 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And what do you think?
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1: He's great. What do you think?
3: I think he's nice.
1: You like Jesus? And how about you?

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2 Thessalonians 3 verse 5. 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

0: One day, Moses was taking care of the sheep and goats of his father-in-law Jethro, the priest of Midian. And Moses decided to lead them across the desert to Sinai, the holy mountain. There an angel of the Lord appeared to him from a burning bush. Moses saw that the bush was on fire, but it was not burning up.
1: "This is strange,"
0: he said to himself.
1: "I'll go over and see why the bush isn't burning up."
0: When the Lord saw Moses coming near the bush, he called him by name, and Moses answered,
1: "Here I am."
0: God replied,
2: "Don't come any closer. Take off your sandals. The ground where you are standing is holy. I am the God who was worshipped by your ancestors, Abraham, Isaac, and Jacob."
0: Moses was afraid to look at God, and so he hid his face. The Lord said,
2: "I have seen how my people are suffering as slaves in Egypt, and I have heard them beg for my help because of the way they are being mistreated. I feel sorry for them, and I have come down to rescue them from the Egyptians. I will bring my people out of Egypt into a country where there is good land, rich with milk and honey. I will give them the land where the Canaanites, Hittites, Amorites, Perizzites, Hivites, and Jebusites now live. My people have begged for my help, and I have seen how cruel the Egyptians are to them. Now, go to the king. I am sending you to lead my people out of his country."
0: But Moses said,
1: "Who am I to go to the king and lead your people out of Egypt?"
0: God replied,
2: "I will be with you, and you will know that I am the one who sent you when you worship me on this mountain after you have led my people out of Egypt."
0: Moses answered,
1: "I will tell the people of Israel that the God their ancestors worshipped has sent me to them. But what should I say if they ask me your name?"
0: God said to Moses,
2: "I am the eternal God. So tell them that the Lord, whose name is I Am, has sent you. This is my name forever, and it is the name that people must use from now on. Call together the leaders of Israel and tell them that the God who was worshipped by Abraham, Isaac, and Jacob has appeared to you. Tell them, I have seen how terribly they are being treated in Egypt, and I promise to lead them out of their troubles. I will give them a land rich with milk and honey, where the Canaanites, Hittites, Amorites, Perizzites, Hivites, and Jebusites now live. The leaders of Israel will listen to you. Then you must take them to the king of Egypt and say, 'The Lord God of the Hebrews has appeared to us. Let us walk 3 days into the desert where we can offer a sacrifice to him.' But I know that the king of Egypt won't let you go unless something forces him to. So I will use my mighty power to perform all kinds of miracles and strike down the Egyptians. Then the king will send you away. After I punish the Egyptians, they will be so afraid of you that they will give you anything you want. You are my people, and I will let you take many things with you when you leave the land of Egypt. Every Israelite woman will go to her Egyptian neighbors or to any Egyptian woman living in her house. She will ask them for gold and silver jewelry and for their finest clothes. The Egyptians will give them to you, and you will put these fine things on your sons and daughters. You will carry all this away when you leave Egypt."

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Let's keep spreading the love of God together.

The Bible says that he was pierced for our transgressions. He was crushed for our iniquities. The punishment that brought us peace was upon him. And by his wounds, we are healed. Whatever you've gone through, I know of mothers that have died of a broken heart. I know of fathers that have died of a broken heart. I know children that are not well because they have a broken heart. And they just can't take it and they give up. Well, I don't really understand this, but I know that every broken heart, Jesus Christ bore that on the cross. He carried every pain that I've ever suffered and that I will ever suffer. Every heartache that you've had, he bore it and will bear for you. No one is a friend like Jesus.

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So join us if you like what you hear. You can click the like button below or subscribe. You do the choosing there. So we're going to talk tonight today about coping in your dry season. We all have that sometime, one time or the other, coping in your dry season. And one of the best way to start off is in Ecclesiastes chapter 3. Just a few verses just so you can go and read it over yourself. I'm just going to do from 1 to 4, but you can go right on up to 6, 7, and 8 and just get a handle on what we're reading about, talking about. There's a season for everything in life. There's a time for everything, a season for every activity under the heavens, a time to be born, a time to die, a time to plant, a time to uproot, a time to kill, a time to heal, a time to tear down, a time to build, a time to weep, and a time to laugh. Time to mourn and a time to dance. Every relationship will experience different season in that life, in your life. And there is a season for everything. There's no exceptions. It's not something that you're able to bypass. You can't put a stop sign on it. There's no detour. There's no shortcut. You have to go through it because it came with a purpose. There is a season for everything under the sun. So we hope that you go through it will determine, as you go through it, it will determine how will you grow in it. Not how you die in your dry season, but how do you grow in your dry season? How do you cope with it during the time in your relationship? How did you learn to cope during COVID? There's many, I've heard that many divorce happened during COVID. Folks just couldn't cope together, couldn't be in the same place together like day after day after day. And so that was a period of dry season. And some failed during the dry season, and some has actually blossomed during the dry season. I know I have experienced dry season in my life, along with many others. And I mean, when it comes, it like sometimes it comes out of nowhere. Sometimes it seems like it blindsides you. You don't know why did God even send this my way? Don't he know that everything was going right? But during that time, you know what? I've learned how to pray. My wife and I, we learned how to lean upon one another. We didn't curse God. We didn't blame God. We just learned to have some coping mechanism. And that was a time to connect while we were going through it, a time to encourage one another, a time to lean upon one another. It wasn't a time to go one going to one room and the other going to the next room, but it was a time that we had good fellowship. And a good time, even during our dry season. It's all determined on your mindset when you're going through your dry season. As the natural season will change, so do the seasons in your life. We have summer, winter. We have summer, fall, and winter, and spring. And those are different seasons. But tonight or today, we're talking about the dry season. Everyone have to go through that one time or the other. You cannot grow. You cannot blossom without your dry season. If you don't know which one you are in, then you will never know how to deal with it until you get out. Learn how to deal with it when you get out. You'll never get over it, but you'll learn how to deal with it. The season many times in our life, well, it will last many times as long as we allow it without any change taking place. I believe during our dry season, while we're learning to cope in there, I really believe that God is watching. So how are you going to manage during this time? How are you going to treat your wife? How's the wife going to treat her husband? How are you going to function as a family during this time while you're learning to cope in your dry season? We have all had it one time or the other. Nothing seems to be going right. We pray and it seems like God is silent. It seems like he's taking a holiday. You're praying, but you may as well be silent because it seems like your prayer has bounced back to you from off the ceiling. You have asked God for some things, and the way that it's going to come is through your dry season.
I've always said, be careful what you pray for, because God might have to allow you to go through something, even in your relationship. He might have to allow you to go through something because you ask for a blessing, but is it possible that the blessing can only come only after you've gone through your dry season? Can you cope while you're going through? Don't stop there. But there's a verse that says, David said when he was going through, I believe, his dry season, he mentioned that, yea, though I walk through the valley of the shadow of death, I will fear no evil, for thou art with me. During your dry season, you've got to realize one thing, that in the darkest hour of your dry season, that God is with you. He has never left you. But there's some things that you have to learn while you're going through. Some individuals might have had a fixed mindset before you got into your dry season. But when you're in your dry season, when you got to learn to cope with it, you're going to need to have a growth mindset. During this season, here are some things that you need to do. Can you hold the space for each other? Now, that might be difficult because if you're not on the same page during the dry season, you will not be able to hold a space for one another. But can you, during that time, hold that space? In other words, what do we need from one another? This is not the time to attack each other. We still got to remember that we are a team here going through this season. It's only for a season, but it is for a reason. So how do we hold a space for one another? Simply put, holding space means we just gotta show up for each other. It's not a time to run from each other. It's not a time to attack and tear down one another. It's a time to hold a space for each other and to find out what is it that each other need during this time. Excuse me, it's not a time for you to go in another area of the room and don't care what the other party think about and let him figure things out. No, during our dry season, let's try to figure things out together. Let's try to develop a growth mindset together. Let's try to be fully present without judgment as you sit with that person through this difficult time. You must learn to listen to one another, listen to their pain, listen to their disappointment, their discouragement. Learn to listen fully during that time in your dry season, because that's the only way that you're going to learn how to cope. You have to learn how to cope through it. Allow yourself to feel the pain. These are emotions. You're going to feel certain emotions that you might have not felt when you were on the mountaintop. You might not have felt these emotions when everything was going wrong, when everything was going right. But during this time in your dry season, there's going to be some emotion that's going to come out that you may have never felt before. There's going to be the emotion of despair. There might be the emotion of pain. There might be some negative, all these negative emotions that just seem to give birth deep down on the inside. But you don't have to do it alone. Give each other time to work through their own emotion. You may even have to excuse yourself just for a little while, but at least let that be known. Don't just walk away. Don't just run from the other person, but learn to communicate during this time. If there's ever a time that you need to talk to one another, it's during the time of dry season. And if you can't talk to one another during this time, then you can at least be present with one another. That means there might not be any words be said, but if I'm right here beside you without words, many times your presence might mean more than the words that you're about to say. Can you be present during this time? Take another look during this time, learning how to cope with it. Take another look at where you both are and what needs to be prioritized to make this work, to make things work out, to help us get through with this, to help us build a stronger and a more fulfilling relationship. What is it that I or we need to prioritize that we have overlooked? There's no need to blame one another, like we mentioned before. Whether one was right or whether one was wrong, it's not about that right now.
We're going to cope together. We're going to live together. We're going to love together. We're going to embrace together, because this is our season. We don't know why we're going through it, but we're not going to blame God for it. Many times it's nothing that you have done wrong. Is it possible that you have done everything right? But the only way that you can get to that next level is that you've got to go through some pain. You've got to go through some resistance. You've got to go through some uncomfortable situation. Believe it or not, this is the space that is transformative. It's a transformative space in your dry season. Now, we never look at that. We never look at it from that perspective when we're going through it, because how can anybody be transformed during this time? Don't God know how I feel during this time? No, this is a transformative space during this time. As you make space and give space for one another, it's a time of transformation. It's ugly, but there's going to be some beauty coming out of it. How can we function the best that we can rather than allowing the season to drive us apart? Many times you have heard, as I mentioned earlier, during COVID, COVID came not necessarily to drive people apart. Is it possible it came to allow you to look at life differently? Is it possible that it came to allow you to appreciate life differently? Is it possible to allow you to appreciate one another differently? Is it possible to make you realize that everything might not go right all the time, but during this time of COVID, I'm not just going to have a fixed mindset. I'm going to have a growth mindset. It didn't come to destroy you, but I believe there's

living differently? How can we look at life differently? How can we appreciate life even more differently? What does God want from us now during this season? Which is the only way he can get what he wants out of us is by us going through this time. Life sometimes can resemble a wilderness where we feel lost. During that time, you might feel lost. You might feel discouraged. You might feel weary. Some during the dry season feel like just committing suicide. That's not the purpose of it. During the wilderness season, we can encounter spiritual dryness. You feel just dead on the inside. You feel like you might as well not even pray because right now I'm in my dry season. There's a dryness around me. Everywhere I look, there's a dryness around me. It doesn't seem like there's life around me. It's a state of feeling depleted or empty during this wilderness time. Spiritual dryness, it will affect not only your spirit, but also your thoughts. It will affect your emotion. It will affect your behavior. It will trickle down into your relationship. During this time in your dry season, when you're learning to cope with it, you can't rush the process. Many times we try to rush what God is trying to make us slow down to. You can't rush the process. You can't rush the season that you're in. It will end at a designated time. Only God knows when it's end. But the thing about it is that he is watching your attitude during this time that you are going, that you're going through this dry season. Is it possible that there is a blessing in your dry season that you cannot see now? But many times after I have gone through some things in my life, and I never can find out the reason during that time. But I've learned now not to complain during those times when everything is not going right. Because I don't know what God is doing and I don't know what he's going to do in my relationship, but I've got to keep a positive mindset, a positive outlook on life. Because many times now it's after I have gone through what I need to go through, then I begin to say, oh my Lord, now I understand. Now I can see, but during the time of dry season, you might not see as clearly as you need to see, but during that time, you need to be aware. You need to be aware of your focus during the time, because many will say, this is real bad, Benito, man. You know what? I don't know how this is going to turn out, man. I don't know how you guys are going to get through with this. I've never seen anybody go through this before. There's just no way out of it. Well, you know what? You just have to talk. You can either talk yourself into a prison or you can talk yourself out of a dead situation. The situation might have never changed, but your mindset toward that dry season, it's about to change. How does one get through the season? You know, you may ask. First, don't ignore the season. Acknowledge the fact that this is where I am right now in life. This is what is happening today. This is the present. God has given me the gift for today. And today, how I live my life today and in this dry season is going to be my gift back to God. So I'm not going to ignore the season, but I'm going to accept all of it as it is. The facts are that it's happening now, but it doesn't have to take me down a dark hole where I don't want to go. In this dry season, coping with it, you ask yourself or you communicate together how this dry season, how is it going to change our lives moving forward? Don't allow it to consume you. This is where trust comes into the picture. This is where your faith comes into the picture during this time of your dry season. It's time to trust your creator because he knows what he is doing. He knows your address. He knows your personality. He knows your ups and downs. He knows your likes and your dislikes. He knows what is happening, but you might not know, but you've got to learn to trust the process as you go through your dry season. In Psalms 107, verse 35, it said, the desert will turn into pools of water and the parched ground into flowing springs. Stir up your affection in your dry season. There's a passage in the Bible that talks about Ezekiel talking about the dry bones. And in this valley, there was dry bones. It seemed like there was no life in this valley. Just like some of you that's out there right now within a relationship, it might just seem that it's dead. But the Lord told Ezekiel to prophesy to the dry bones. In other words, he's saying, speak life into this dead situation. And as...

as Ezekiel, as he began to speak, you know, it says that the bones become together, life began to take place where there was no life before. And it says, you know, there rose a mighty army, all because somebody was willing to trust God and was willing to speak life into that dead situation, into the valley of dry bones. You might be in a valley of dry bones, and you, if you keep on criticizing, if you keep on blaming, then things will remain the same. But if you learn to give God thanks, if you learn to offer up gratitude, if you learn to appreciate one another, if you learn to appreciate your job that you have, you might not like it, but learn to appreciate it. Appreciate the boss. Appreciate what God has given to you. When you change your mindset to the mindset of appreciation, things begin to look different in your life. Things don't begin to look so bad. But when you think of everything that is going wrong, you know, you might not be doing everything right, but at the same time, you're not doing everything wrong. So accept the right, accept the failures as it may be, but let it be a lesson to propel you into greatness. Let it allow you to propel you to have that relationship that you desire, which may only come through you going through your dry season and learning to cope in your dry season. It's going to be your faith that's going to keep you going through, no matter how long it takes. I'm here to tell you, never give up on God. Never give up on yourself. Never give up on the others. You know, this is a period of time that you must go through. It's not going to be easy. It's going to be painful. My Lord, it's going to remove, it's going to take sleep. It's going to cause you many times to have sleepless nights. You might have headaches during this dry season. But even in this time, learn to cope with it. Learn to accept where you're at and offer up thanks, offer up gratitude. Thank God for another day. Many are going through worse than what you're going through. I've always said what I am going through now in life during my dry season, somebody else is going through something worse than what I'm going through. So today I'm going to offer up sacrifice. I'm going to offer up gratitude. This season, one thing about the dry season, it's going to allow some of you, it's going to allow you to submit every area of your life to God. I'll repeat that again. This season will allow you to submit every area of your life to God. Our biggest struggle in life is we want to control the things that we cannot control, which now begins to breed anxiety and all those negative feelings that come into you because we're trying to control a situation that we were never meant to control. So most time we will either ignore the season because we're hurting, because of the pain, because of the rejection, maybe the isolation, not realizing that the season is only temporary. Don't allow a temporary season to become a permanent season in your mind. It is just a season that you are going through. We will never get over the season if we don't learn to deal with it. You know, some would say, well, you need to get over this season. No, I might not be able to get over it because my mind is like a Your mind is like a computer. It's like a camera. It will capture pictures and times and seasons and everything else. So I might not be able to forget about it, I might not be able to get over it. But in the meantime, I'm going to learn how to deal with it. And that's the difference. I'm going to learn how to deal with it. I'm going to have to learn to walk through it. That's why David said in one passage of scripture in Psalms 23, he mentioned about, yea, though I walk through the valley of the shadow of death. This seems like a valley experience right now, but he says, I'm going to keep on walking. I'm not going to stop. I'm not going to give up. I'm not going to have a pity party. He says, I'm going to keep on walking through this valley of a shadow. It's a shadow of death, not death itself, but it's a shadow of, he says, because thy rod and thy staff, you know, they're going to guide me. They're going to keep me. God has built in different emotions. Don't ignore the emotions. Accept them, but don't allow it to embrace you, to bring a wedge in between your relationship. Some will try to squash that emotion in certain seasons of your life. It was never meant for you to squash it, but it was meant for you to deal with what is happening in your life. So to close off here today, it says, blessed is the man who trusts in the Lord. During your dry season, you're going to have to learn to trust. Trust in God himself.
Trust him for your relationship. Trust him for the things that you're going through at the moment. He said here, he is like a tree. When a man begins to trust the Lord, he's like a tree that's planted by the water, that sends out its roots by the streams and does not fear when heat comes, for its leaves remain green and it's not anxious in the year of drought. There was a time of prosperity, but this could be the time of drought. And this is not a time for you to be anxious. This is not a time for you to lose hope. This is not a time for you to be despaired. But Jeremiah said, this is Jeremiah 17, 7 to 8. He said, and is not anxious in the year of drought, for it does not cease to bear fruit. And right after that, you know, it says here, the heart is a deceitful thing above all things, which and is desperately wicked. Who can know it? During the time of the dry season, one thing I'd like to caution you about is that during this dry season, you will have to learn to guard your heart. Yes, your heart. Guard your heart. Guard your mind. During these times of our season, we will say things that because we're hurting. We will say things because you know, this season is triggering me, but I've got to learn how to cope with it during this time. I'm going to cease to be vengeful. I'm going to cease to maybe tear a strip off of this person or that person. I'm going to cease to allow my emotions just to flow where I cannot control it. Because when certain things are released from your mouth, you cannot take it back. You might ask for forgiveness and everything else, but the person that you lashed out at during that season, they will always remember that. It will always be there. You can say you're sorry and everything else, but that memory will still be there as they begin to reconnect with you again. Your true self will be revealed in your dry season. Your relationship, in order for it to grow, it will have to go through a dry season. As you learn to cope with it during that time, you have to be diligent to love one another, diligent to pray with one another. During this time, it's a season. Tell yourself, tell your partner, it is a season and we will get through it. How are we going to be a testimony to our children and to our friends when they go through the same things? We have to learn to deal with what we're dealing with right now so we can let others know that if we can make it, then they can make it also. Your dry season, don't curse it, because you never know the blessing that may be coming your way. And in closing, if you can't find a sense in your dry season, let's connect. By the time we're finished with our conversation, you may just have a different outlook in life and in your relationship. I'm Bonita Grange, your relationship and life coach. 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Don't die in your dry season, but live.